0: Not after a penalty. Now he winds it. All right. So second down, 18 to go. They'll fake the handoff, look to throw. They'll throw it over the middle, and it's incomplete. Trying to get it to Wise, who was open. And so third down, 18 to go. That stops the clock, Keith, with just under 3 minutes to play in the half. So if the Jackets can get a stop here, they'll have plenty of time and two timeouts.
1: Well, the two scoring drives took 45 seconds and a minute and a half.
0: Yeah.
1: You can't depend on long passes and long
0: you can't.
1: Runs every time, but we'll take them.
0: All right. Third and 18, big play here for this Jacket defense. They'll take it. They'll throw a pass caught on the near side right at the 40-yard line. This will be a gain of about six, maybe seven on the play, but it'll – the fourth and 11 for Triton. Lee County will take their second timeout.
1: Who called that? Ward?
0: Yes. They'll spot it, Keith, right at the 45-yard line. Lee County will use their second timeout of the first half. It'll be fourth and 11. Clock right now, 2:46 to go, so the Jackets trying to get a stop here, and we'll see if the Hawks elect to punt it away. You would think that would be the play here, but we'll see. Jackets, after a week off last week, as most of the teams in the conference were now, are set to go. What, seven straight weeks?
1: Who do we have next week?
0: I think we have Wes Johnson. Let me check on that. Yes, we are at Wes Johnson. The Hawks will punt it, or at least the punting unit is on the field. Nobody back right now for Lee County, and it looks like now Anton Lett will go back.
1: He better turn around.
0: Yep. And the punter drops the ball, picks it up, gets the punt away. And it will land at the 25, rolls to about the 18-yard line. So Lee County will have it first and 10, 2:35 to go in the half. We're tied at 14, Triton with the first 14 of the game. Lee County with 14 here in the second quarter.
1: So 35 and 2, 37-yard punt.
0: Yep. Well, they did put a man back, but Keith, I think he was told, don't you dare touch the ball. So, first and 10.
1: 2:35 to go. Let's see what we can do.
0: Looks like it's at the 19-yard line. So, here we go. A little shuttle pass. It's going to be in the backfield. It tries to get loose, gets back to the line, maybe a yard gain on the play. Keith, that looked like Josiah Collins.
1: Number eight?
0: Yep. Yeah, it was. It was Collins. On a little shuttle pass, and they're giving him about a yard on the play. An injured Triton player is down, and that'll stop the clock with 2:13 to go. A second down, 9 situation for Lee County. Yes, just did check, and Keith, we are on the road next week at Wes Johnson in Benson. And then home for 2 weeks with Western Harnett and South Johnston. So,
1: John, I just got a text from Roy Cooper. Wondering why I hadn't chipped in. Well, I got a good reason for that, but I'll keep it to myself.
0: Ball resting right on top of the 20-yard line. That was, Keith, I believe, Josiah Webb, the injured Triton player. He is up, walking off the field. Always good to see.
1: Yeah, I don't want any of these kids getting hurt.
0: So second down at about 9.5 for Lee County. They'll put two right, two left. Zach Williams in the backfield beside Douglas. He'll set to his right. Douglas calls for it in the shotgun. Little pass to the right side, and this is going to be tackled right at the line of scrimmage.
1: John, we got guys going backwards.
0: And that's I believe that was Collins again.
1: Third time I've seen that, where we just, instead of running north-south, we keep trying to run east-west, making something happen. And I love to see the effort on that. But sometimes you got to take your 3 or 4 yards and be happy.
0: Yep. So, you know, sometimes you see, there's an opening there. I can get 20 instead of 2, and the opening doesn't work. And that's sort of what happened there. So third down and long for Lee County. Clock at 1:22 to go. And Triton will jump offside.
1: 40 yards on 5 penalties now for the Hawks.
0: So third and 9 will be third and 4.
1: Always makes it a little nicer.
0: With 1:17 to play in the first half. We're tied at 14. Jackets with the ball. Jackets will have to kick off to start the second half. So here we go. Third down, 4 to go. 3 receivers left, 1 right. Douglas takes it, hands it away to Williams. He will not get the first down. No gain on the play. And the Jackets. Was there a timeout call? Yeah, Triton did take a timeout. So that was his. Yeah, they'll have one timeout remaining. 50 seconds left in the half. We do want to take just a minute to thank the Shed Depot, Sanford Insurance Center, the Sod Man, and Naruto Roofing, as well as all the Circle K stores for being part of those that are bringing you tonight's game. We will have our Chatley Boat Marine halftime stats. Hope you'll stay with us for that. And Central Carolina Community College postgame stats in our postgame wrap-up.
1: Chatley Boat Marine down on Highway US 1 South. They'll be open tomorrow.
0: Yep.
1: 8 o'clock. Go down to see them. They've got a deal for you. They've got a boat for every budget.
0: Fourth down, 4 to go. Jacket set to punt it away. Good snap to Smith. Gets the kick away. It's a good one. Will carry over the Triton receiver's head. Ball will roll out to the 31-yard line. That kick was from the 25. 25 to midfield. 35. And 9, 44-yard punt by Smith, and Triton will have it first and 10, 39 seconds to go here in the half. So 14 all, we're tied. And Triton will have a short amount of time to try to do something here in this first half.
1: That 44-yard punt could not have come at a better time.
0: Oh, no. I tell you, Smith has done, for never having kicked until this year, he's really done a nice job.
1: Reminds me of my nephew about 20 years ago.
0: Yeah, never kicked. Well, he was a senior. Here we go.
1: And did
0: Triton, looking over the middle. They'll throw it, trying to get downfield, and it's incomplete. Boy, had his man open, had Ward at the Jacket 40, but tried to catch that over that right shoulder and just couldn't get a handle on it.
1: Juju Womack. Well, actually, that was, Juju Womack was back on the coverage.
0: Yeah.
1: But he was kind of twisted around.
0: Yeah, and that's all over the shoulder as well.
1: That's a hard catch for a pro to make. But I've seen kids do it in high school.
0: Oh, yes. Second down, 10. Hawks at their own 31-yard line.
1: I'd hand the ball off to Shaw again.
0: A reverse, ball going the other way. Keith, that's number 22, Ledbetter, on the carry. He's going to get about 6 on the play. Maybe 7.
1: Give him 7.
0: I believe he did. So third and about 3. He did get out of bounds, stop the clock with 25 seconds to go. So third down and 3. Coach Ben Penny will send in the play. Ball resting on the 30, 8-yard line.

0: away and will land inside the 40, rolls across the 30 to the 26-yard line, and that will stop the clock with 7 seconds left here in the half.
1: And I expect Lee County will just throw a knee on it here.
0: Well, you know, we should have seen that 2 weeks ago, but somebody decided to throw a touchdown at the end of the game.
1: Yeah, I don't think that one.
0: I never see you get angry, but that one.
1: Yeah. You know what?
0: I believe that one got you.
1: You win with class, you lose with class.
0: Yeah.
1: That was not a very classy play.
0: So here we go, first and 10 for the Jackets. Should be the final play of the half. Douglas back to pass, a little flanker screen, and that will not do much at all, and that will run out the clock here in the first half with the score tied at 14. Triton 14, Lee County 14. We're going to take a halftime break, and we'll be back right after these messages.
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0: And we do welcome you to our halftime show. Triton 14, Lee County 14 here at the half. In case you joined us late, Triton with the first 14 points of the game, a 3-yard touchdown run, 3:23 to go in the first, extra point was good. 2 minutes and 18 seconds.

0: Seconds later, Shaw scored from 10 yards out. The extra point good, made it 14-0. Jackets scoring twice in the second quarter. Zach Williams, a 28-yard run at the 11-12 mark. And then 6:56 to go in the half, Butler, a 68-yard pass from Douglas. Both extra points good. And, Keith, we are tied at 14. We talked about our keys to the game for tonight's game. We talked about the Jackets doing their best to stop Jamarcus Shaw. We'll talk about that a little bit with our halftime stats. Also, said it needed to be clean in the first two possessions, anything but as far as the mishandled snaps, a turnover. But from that point on, the Jackets did do a better job of hanging on to the ball, actually forced a turnover as well. And right now, we're tied at 14.
1: Well, they cleaned some of that stuff up, John. Triton, we'll talk about this when we go over the halftime stats. They ended up with 8 first downs in the first half, but they had 6 of them in that first drive.
0: Yeah.
1: They went all the way down the field for a score. So Lee County made some adjustments, stayed in this ball game, and of course, a couple of big plays, and they're right in it.
0: It is now time for our Chatley Boat Marine halftime stats. And of course, Chatley Boat Marine, located right there on US 1. Going south out of Sanford on the left, open up at 8 o'clock tomorrow morning. And, Keith, you've I know spent a few mornings down there as well. And what a great group of guys and what great boat deals that they have each and every day. And always good to go by and see Jeff and Robbie and all the others there at Chatley.
1: Well, listen, they don't sell a lot of boats, John, because they're in a great location. They don't sell a lot of boats because their salesmen over there are the prettiest guys in town. I know those guys. They're not. They sell a lot of boats because they got the best price, not just in North Carolina, but across the East Coast and beyond. So if you're looking for a Carolina skiff or a Stingray or maybe a pontoon boat or a Yamaha jet boat or a jet ski, Sea Hunt, go down and see those guys tomorrow. Get it ordered. Right now is the time to start getting it ready. Get it ordered. Buy your husband that wonderful Christmas gift. And you can use it here.
0: It's only about, 900 days to Christmas.
1: Got to start thinking about those things. But Chatley Boat Marine down on Highway US 1 South in Sanford. Go by and see them tomorrow. They've got a boat for every budget.
0: All right, let's take a look at our Chatley halftime stats.
1: We're going to start with the home-standing Triton Hawks and Coach Ben Penny. They had 24 carries for 123 yards and a couple of touchdowns in the first half, led by Jamarcus Shaw with 160 yards there in the first half. O'Brien Ward had 7 carries for 32. Jalik Ledbetter with 3 carries for 27. Passing the ball, Carson Strickland was just 4 of 10 for 25 yards, 1 interception. Austin Wise with the big catch for that first down for Triton. He had 1 catch for 14 yards. For the Lee County Yellow Jackets and head coach Steve Berdeau, they were 8 of 16, 8 carries for 16 yards and 1 touchdown in the first half. Their leading rusher was Zach Williams, who had 6 carries, 23 yards, and a touchdown. Reed Douglas throwing the ball was 7 of 10 for 111 yards and 1 touchdown. Josiah Collins with 4 catches for 25 yards. Jameer Butler with 2 catches for 77. Jackets just 1 of 4 on third down conversions. Triton just 2 of 8, and they were in that first series, but they were 2 of 3 on fourth down conversions. Triton with 8 first downs in the first half. Jackets with 8. Jackets penalized 1 time for 5 yards. Triton penalized 5 times for 40 yards. Time of possession, John, 7 minutes, 30 seconds for the Jackets.
0: Wow.
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0: You can believe that.
1: Triton with 148 yards of total offense. Yellow Jackets with 127. John, let's go back to the top of the stat sheet that I read earlier. Jackets with 16 yards rushing. Triton with 25 yards passing. Lee County with 111 yards passing. Triton with 123 yards rushing. So, two opposite ways of going about offensively. both effective in the first half, kind of equaled each other out. So it goes to score, 15-14.
0: A couple of things that stand out to me, Keith, on those Chatley stats. Quarterback Carson Strickland, I remember looking at the sheet at one point. He was 3 of 4 passing. He ended up 4 of 10, so 1 of his last 6. I also remember at the end of the first quarter, Jamarcus Shaw, 10 carries for 57 yards and finishes the first half with only 60. So it was a tale of two quarters. Triton dominated that first half. Lee County, I thought, dominated the first quarter. Lee County dominated the second quarter. It'll be interesting to see who can come out and knock the other one in the mouth here in quarter number 3.
1: Yeah, it's going to be interesting to see and, see which coach makes the best halftime adjustments. We'll see.
0: And those are the Chatley Boat Marine halftime stats. We're going to take a halftime break, and we'll be back with more as we get ready for half number 2, Triton 14, Lee County 14 here at the break. We'll be back.
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0: Hey, we do welcome you back. WFJA Sports, John Hockaday, Keith Womack here in Irwin on the Triton High School campus. And we are tied at 14, just a couple of minutes away from getting started here in the second half of play. Do want to take just a minute to thank April Montgomery, Independent for North Carolina House, for being a part of our local high school football. Teresa Longwoodell, First Health of the Carolinas, and the Smoke and Barrel Restaurant, located right there on Steel Street in Sanford. And, Keith, I know one of your favorite places to go in and get you a little brisket or barbecue. And
1: that brisket grilled cheese.
0: It's good stuff.
1: The chicken subs. Everything I've ever had there is really good. Great place to go out and try it out. Take your family with you. Very family oriented. They have all kind of draft beers if you're looking for a good cold sudsy.
0: Have entertainment every now and then on a weekend night. And certainly want to thank Jeff Townsend for being part of our local high school football. Also Ronnie Lemon with the Sanford Insurance Center. Want to thank Ronnie. Part of our game broadcast and our coaches show. And certainly want to thank Ronnie and his staff located right there on Horner Boulevard, about two blocks away from Lee County High School. In fact, sometimes in the press box, you can just about see his building. But we do appreciate them being a part of our local high school sports 2026 season. And Keith, I believe it or not, looking at the calendar the other day, we're about 2 months away from little high school basketball. So always a fun time of the year for us. And
1: I tell you what, I think just hearing rumblings that Coach Peace is excited about this year. Got some young players, but certainly got some talented players. So can't wait to get over and watch them play. And we certainly know that Coach Gaston Collins always has his teams ready to play as well.
0: Both teams now back on the field. Lee County working their way to the far sideline. And the Hawks still out at the goal line on the end of the field to our left.
1: John, I'm just going to make a comment, but between the football players and the cheerleaders and even the student section, almost at any school used to look so big to me when I was younger and in high school. But now they all look so young and so small.
0: Well, the older we get, the younger they look. Imagine that. Lee County will kick it away to get things started. Here in the second half, he'll be kicking right to left on your radio. And Keith, it's always a mystery when the Jackets get ready to kick it off. Is it going to go short right, short left, medium short right or left, or down the middle long or onside? And no way to know. I can't tell you.
1: On that onside kick attempt earlier, John,
0: it was a good one.
1: It was a great one. And Destry Smith did exactly what he should have done. He followed the ball. He saw a player coming up and laid him out. The problem was he's got a couple of guys right beside him that are supposed to be following the ball as well. And quite honestly, it looked like they were just standing there.
0: All right, here we go. Jackets set to kick it away. Triton with nine guys up at the up near the midfield stripe. They will field this one, a very short high kick at the 39-yard line.
1: I wonder if they look at that and try to kick it
0: they had 10 guys within 10 yards of the midfield strike.
1: And who they still had deep either had to be left or right.
0: Yeah.
1: Kick it over that line and kick it toward the boundary, just try to keep it in bounds, and never know what will happen.
0: Well, here we go. First and 10, Hawks with it. First possession of the second half. They'll have it at their own 39-yard line.
1: I bet they go back to what they were doing that first drive so well.
0: They'll hand it away. Shaw left side, and he'll bull his way for about 9 on the play.
1: We'll give him 8.
0: It looks like they'll put it at the 47, so they'll give him 8. Second down, 2.
1: Yeah, he rolled that last yard or so, and referee on the far side saw what was going on. And, of course, it's always for those guys, you think about it, they're always trailing the play a little bit because they can't keep up with these young kids.
0: Well, these guys are trailing the plays better than the crew we saw last week.
1: Yep, I agree.
0: Much, much better keeping up with the play, so to speak. They'll hand it. This is Ward, left side, gets the first down, gets to the Lee County 47, gains 6 on the play.
1: 38 yards on 8 carries for Ward now, and a first down for the Hawks. That's number 9 here in the game. 14 all, just started the second half, Triton with the ball.
0: Ball resting at the jacket 47, right in front of us from our vantage point. I think we're about the 48, actually, Keith. What do you think?
1: Yeah, I think we're – but it's still a pretty good view, Jeff.
0: Yeah, it is. First and 10. They'll bring one in motion. They'll hand it away, trying to run it around the right side, and they'll turn it back upfield, but not before a gain of about 8 or 9 more. And, Keith, that was number 22, Ledbetter. And a Lee County player is down. It looks like – number 14, Jalen Womack, is head coach Steve Bordeaux.
1: That's the one thing I can guarantee. Them Womacks are tough. He'll get back up.
0: Womack down at the 35-yard line.
1: You know, when I was in high school, I never went down on the field.
0: Did you ever play?
1: Nope. Kind of reminds me, since we got a little field time, our good buddy Jim Love.
0: Yeah.
1: All-state placeholder.
0: It is first and 10 for the Hawks at the Lee County 37-yard line. Looks like they are stretching out the right leg of
1: I can't tell if that's a cramp
0: or if
1: that's an ankle. Or
0: he looked like he was in some considerable pain.
1: Well, I'm going to tell you what, the initial feel, and I do have those, the initial feel of a cramp is worse than anything I've ever experienced with an ankle.
0: Yeah. All right, he is going to walk off the field. So it was a gain of 10 for Ledbetter. They gave him the first down. They've moved the chains.
1: All right, Jagged defense needs to get back to that rugged style that they had in that second quarter. Right now, Triton moving them off the ball. They've got a couple of huge offensive linemen there.
0: Yeah, number 77 is
1: a big one.
0: Big young man. So first and 10.
1: And they're going to keep running the ball until we stop it. That's what we know for sure.
0: Trying to get
1: – they've got 11 people, and there's only one person outside of the box.
0: All right, here we go. Everybody's off the field. Up to the line of scrimmage. They'll take it. They'll hand it away. Shaw, left tackle, pushes the line forward and gets loose. He will score. Boy, Keith, I thought the play was stopped dead, and all of a sudden running out of the pile with Shaw, this will be from 37 yards away.
1: Where was the whistle?
0: Well, I don't think they had him stopped.
1: 37?
0: Yep. 10-21 here in the third. And a 37-yard run for the touchdown. Yeah, the pile just kept moving, and all of a sudden he came out of it. Hawks on for the extra point. as we await the snap. Officials now out of the way. Good snap. Spot the kick is away, and it is no good, wide left. So a timeout on the field, 10-21 here in the third, Triton 20 and Lee County 14. We're going to take a quick 30, and we'll be right back.
12: It's time to belong to more than a gym. First Health Fitness is the answer. 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
0: Hey, we do welcome you back. WFJA Sports, 20-14. Triton will score on the opening possession of the second half, a four-play drive, the final 37 by Shaw right up the middle.
1: It was just a four-play drive that went 61 yards. Of course, a 37-yard touchdown run by Shaw. Extra point no good, which could loom large. The Yellow Jackets can get something going offensively.
0: All right, Triton to kick it away. This is high, end over end. Comes down, fielded, dropped, picked up at the 10. Trying to run it right side, getting caught from behind and tackled up near the 20-yard line. You know, it looked to me like the whole time that kick was getting ready to go over his head, and he just got back quite quick enough to make a good catch on it. Well, but 19-yard line is where this will start.
1: I will tell you this, John. You look at that, it looks like a simple play. It makes you wonder, how in the world do you fumble that? But if you've ever tried to catch a nice punt or a spire or a end-over-end kickoff, it's not as easy as it looks.
0: It's not. Jackets with it, first and 10. They'll take it. They'll throw it. Ball is caught up at the 35-yard line, and this will be a first down Lee County up to the 40, actually. They'll say that is a 21-yard play, and that'll move the chains.
1: Was that 8 or 9? Collins?
0: Josiah Collins on the catch. He's having a nice night.
1: He wrestled that ball away there, made a nice catch because it was good coverage by Triton. He just wanted it more now with 46 yards on 5 catches.
0: Douglas now 8 of 11, 132, first and 10.
1: All right, boys.
0: Lee County, they'll get the call from head coach Steve Berdeau.
1: Give him some protection.
0: Douglas puts 3 to the left. We've got a flag, and this will be on Lee County.
1: Got to be procedure.
0: And it will be a procedure penalty.
1: Just the second penalty of the night for the Yellow Jackets.
0: That'll move it back to the 35-yard line.
1: John, that's
0: it'll be first and 15.
1: That's the first penalty by the offense.
0: Yep. Not to say the offense has been clean by any means. A couple of snaps have hurt. But anyway, first and 15 from their own 35. They'll hand it away. Williams bunched up right in the middle. Nowhere to go. Might get a yard on the play.
1: John, they have done nothing on the ground.
0: No.
1: Now, 9 carries for 17 yards. Of course, they had -7. You call them a sack against Reed Douglas, but really it was just him falling on the ball with the bad snaps.
0: Second down, 14. Jackets need midfield on this possession. Ball at the 36-yard line. Play action, looking to throw. Douglas throws it downfield.
1: Oh!
0: Had Javonte Randall open, it would have been 6 right off his fingertips at the Triton 35-yard line.
1: Yeah, I mean, you can't blame Randall for that one. It was just, I mean, it hit his fingertips, and they were outreached. It would have been a heck of a catch, but, boy, he was right there.
0: Yeah.
1: And he had gotten behind the secondary for Triton, John.
0: Yeah.
1: Had he caught that?
0: There's no one. Nobody would have caught him.
1: Nope.
0: Wow.
1: So you see, and the coaches see that too. They've been watching the film. They've got their live version of it.
0: Yep.
1: They see what's going on, and Triton has certainly given up a few of those over the middle.
0: Third down, 14 for Lee County. Douglas gets it. It's going to roll to the side. Takes it, throws it, caught by Smith, and he will get the first down at the Triton Well, they're going to mark it at midfield, Keith. This will be close.
1: He's got it. 15.
0: Gain of 14 on the play. They're going to move the chains. It'll be a first and 10, Lee County. Nice catch by Smith and a nice fight afterwards to get by the defender for that final yard.
1: Yep.
0: Well thrown by Douglas.
1: He knew the spot to get. He went right to it, John. Nice pass. Moving away, he had to throw that across his body, so a nice job by Reed there, too.
0: Flag is down. They'll stop this one in progress. This is going to be against Lee County, another pre-snap penalty. Yep, it is procedure. So first and 15.
1: I don't like those, John.
0: I don't either.
1: The offense, I hate to say they've struggled. They can't run the ball. And everything they've done is through the air. They've got 156 yards through the air.
0: Well, we're going to need about 250.
1: If you can't run with good teams, it's going to make the secondary.
0: First down, 15. Douglas takes it. Floats it up, looking for Randall, and it's going to be incomplete.
1: Well, good job by Randall to knock that one down to keep it from getting intercepted.
0: Yeah.
1: That was good.
0: Well, he did a good job to come back, and at least he gave himself a chance to make that catch. But the defender was between him and the ball. He sort of slowed down, let the defender go by him, try to get back to it. But
1: a lot of times what you'll see is the receiver knows where that ball's going.
0: Yeah.
1: And he has the advantage. You could even run into him and make him bump you a little bit and sometimes get a call on that one. You see it in the pros and in college all the time.
0: So second and 15.
1: That back shoulder throw.
0: He'll take it. They'll throw it. It's caught. This is Smith again. He's got some room. He's at midfield. He's at the 45, down at the 44-yard line. This will be a gain of 11 on the play, and it'll bring up a third and about four for Lee County.
1: That's a lot more manageable than third and 15.
0: Yep. Smith is set as one of the three receivers on the right.
1: And you know, Randall's only had one catch tonight, but he's been targeted a couple of times.
0: Keith, all four receivers on the near side. Makes you think of a little bubble screen that we're getting ready to see. They'll put Smith in motion going to the far side. Ball is fumbled, and Triton will recover.
1: It wasn't fumbled. It was a bad snap.
0: It hit the – Keith, I believe the snap hit the center in the rear or the leg as it came out from – and just never got a third of the way to the quarterback. So a turnover by Lee County.
1: That's so frustrating.
0: Second of the night, and that'll give Triton the ball at the 48-yard line.
1: John, that was a drive where they'd kept the ball over 3 minutes, and we're doing all the right things.
0: Yep, first and 10, Triton at their own 48. They'll take it. They'll hand it away. This is Ward. He gets some yardage on the right side, knocked down after a gain of about five.
1: Gosh, Jaggers were doing everything offensively the right way there.
0: Yeah.
1: And on a third and short, just simply bad snap.
0: You know, we've had none of that as far as the snap issues the first three games.
1: Yeah, it's your fault for saying it.
0: But it's sure, sure come to light here. 6:20 to go.
1: Wow.
0: Third quarter.
1: Big turn of events there.
0: Triton by 6, 20-14. They'll hand it away. And another run to the left side. Shaw's got room. Still on his feet inside the 20 to the 18-yard line. Keith, that was from the 48. And they're going to give him 30 on the play.
1: 135 yards on six carries. And
0: ball at the 18-yard line. First and 10, Triton.
1: Couple of touchdowns for Jamarcus Ford, averaging about 160 yards a game. So that's two long runs for the youngster.
0: Good blocking on that left side that time. They'll hand it away. They'll run right this time. And getting inside the 10, down to about the 5-yard line, this will be a first and goal situation. And, Keith, they're going to mark it at the 3-yard line, so a gain of 15 on the play. And that was, I believe, Ledbetter on the carry.
1: John, their four backs have 135, 43, and 52. That's 98. That's 227 yards of total offense on the ground.
0: Yep. First and goal, the ball's at the jacket 3,
1: and we've got 17.
0: 5:20.
1: Boy, how quick it can turn.
0: Jackets were trying to get somebody on, then decided not to. But I do think they have 11. Shaw is in the Wildcat. He'll take the snap, flag on the play. It looked like he scored. But this is going to be against the Hawks. Procedure is the call.
1: Well, the way they've been running the ball shouldn't be an issue, but an untimely period penalty there. So first and goal from the 8.
0: Yep. They'll walk it back to the 8-yard line.
1: Jackets trailing 20-14 with Triton knocking on the door inside the Coca-Cola red zone.
0: Well, need to get a stop here. Western Hornet leading Southern Lee 13-7 at the half. All right, Triton, first and goal from the 8. They'll take it. They'll hand it. This is Ward. Goes off the right side. Gets hit at the line. Falls forward for a yard maybe to the 7-yard line. So second and goal.
1: This is
0: coming up. Quarterback coming off the field, so we'll see a Wildcat type situation here with some beef in the backfield along with DeMarcus Shaw.
1: I'm not quite sure I understand. I mean, I know what the Wildcat is. I'm not sure why.
0: This almost looks like the old wing tee. They'll take it. They'll hand it to hand it off. And I believe they're going to get down near the goal. Do they get in?
1: Blow the whistle.
0: No, this is a touchdown Triton.
1: You can't sit there and hold him up.
0: Well, they were pushing him forward.
1: Yeah, but if you've got him wrapped up for more than a second or two, you got to call it.
0: That was Ward. No, that was Shaw on the carry. And that will be from 3 yards out.
1: No, that was from
0: – or seven.
1: Seven.
0: Yeah. So that will put – Triton up 26-14. And they'll kick for the extra point. Kick is on the way. This one looks good. And it is. So a timeout on the field. 27-14. Triton leads it. We'll take a 30-second break. We'll be right back.
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0: Triton 27-14, Triton on top with two scores here in the third. We've still got 4:05 to go. Third quarter, Triton set to kick it away to Lee County. High end over end, fielded right at the 10-yard line. His return up the right-hand side, up over the 15, 20, 25, 30, still on his feet, up near the 40, and up to about the 43 on the return. Some good blocking on that far side, Keith, and a good job there by the Jackets.
1: Who was that ran that? Was that Butler or was that Collins?
0: It was number
1: I think it was Bojan Williams.
0: Not sure. All those numbers, look, when they bunch the jerseys up, they look so similar.
1: 43.
0: That was Williams on the return.
1: He's probably happy to see a little daylight.
13: Yeah.
1: Because he hasn't seen a whole lot there at the line.
0: First and 10, Jackets with it, 43-yard line. Need to get some points right here. Pass thrown, caught, far side.
1: Oh, that's got to be a late hit.
0: And knocked out of bounds at the Triton 49-yard line. This will be a gain of 8 on the play.
1: Why is that not a late hit? You see the guy coming there and popping?
0: Yeah, but the whistle had not blown. So second down and 2.
1: Who caught that, by the way?
0: Number 9, Butler. Second down 2 for the Jackets. They'll take it. They'll hand it. Williams, and he's going to get caught behind the line and lose about 3 on the play.
1: Don't blow it. See? Look, why blow the whistle?
0: Do what? A little bit of light rain coming down, Keith.
1: What, did he lose 3?
0: Yeah, lost 3. It's 3rd and 5. Again, just running plays that seem to take so long to develop and get the handoff. So here we go, 3rd down 5. Douglas looks to throw. And that one is incomplete. Triton thought they had intercepted it. The official right there to call it incomplete. And Lee County will punt this one away. Smith back. They'll punt it. Line of scrimmage, the 48 of Lee County. Need the 47 of Triton. Good snap. Smith will get the kick away. Right down the middle. Fielded right at the 15-yard line. Breaks one, but down at the 19. So good job by Smith on the kick.
1: So it's from the 48, so a 21 plus 2, 23-yard punt?
0: No. The punt was
1: from the 48.
0: Yeah, but it was 2 yards to midfield and then 35 more, so a 37-yard. It was fielded at the 15. So Triton will have it 1st and 10. Final moments of the third quarter. We've got to think they will keep it near the ground. And that time, don't believe Shaw got back to the line of scrimmage.
1: Just wonder why they blew the whistle.
0: Lost a yard. And Keith, look at the rain and the lights across the way.
1: Yeah, it's raining now.
0: It's coming down now, and now we see some umbrellas.
1: Yeah.
0: It's dry in the press box, though.
1: I like that. Well, the good news for us is this helps our run game.
0: That's why I like basketball so much. It's always dry. Air conditioning. Heat.
1: Yeah.
0: 2nd down 11. They'll take this one. Ledbetter trying to go to the far side. And will get tackled after about 8 or 9 yards upfield. A late flag comes in.
1: I just got held on the far side. Guy just wrapped his arms around him.
0: That was a gain of about 9, but this will come back. The flag is about 4 yards upfield from the line of scrimmage. They'll walk it from the flag.
1: So he gets 4?
0: Yep. They'll walk it back to the 10-yard line, it looks like. It's going to be 2nd and about 19.
1: You always doubt me, but I saw that all the way across the field.
0: Oh, I didn't doubt you on that one.
1: Well, people like to think I just argue, but I see things.
0: So here we go. 2nd and a close to 19, might be 18 and a half. He'll take this one. Quarterback. He's going to run it. Gets out of the pocket. He's got some room and knocked out of bounds at the 27, short of the first down, but a good job.
1: 17.
0: By Strickland to get 17 on the play.
1: Should be 3rd and 2.
0: Yeah. Yeah. So the ball's at the 27. They need the 29. It's 3rd and about 2. Boy, Jackets with a good opportunity there. Just couldn't get him.
1: Well, they've done a nice job, kind of collapsed that pocket, but he did a nice job of getting outside of the pocket. And all the defensive backs had their backs turned, really had no idea he was coming down, and there's another first down.
0: Yep, first down carry off the left side, gain of about 5 on the play.
1: Is that 9 or 5?
0: Was that Shaw on the carry? Yep, sure was.
1: John, there are 6 first downs for the Tritons here in the third quarter, only 2 for Lee County.
0: Ball right on top of the 32-yard line, first and 10. Ball is fumbled, and I believe Triton got on it. So loss of a couple of yards, and an injured Lee County player is down. Keith, I've just realized something. I have not seen Steve Womack here tonight. The long time.
1: Isn't that him over there in the shorts?
0: That may be him. Yeah. There's a different trainer that's come out on the field for the 2 injuries.
1: He's over there dreaming about Wolfpack football tomorrow.
0: Well, do they play? That's right, they do play. By the way, just want to let all of our Carolina fans know that while we've always aired locally on 105.5 to Carolina football and basketball games, we will also stream Carolina.
1: So you'll be able to next year, huh?
0: Football and basketball up to, I think it's a 75-mile radius is where we can stream. And so if somebody tries to lock on and listen inside that boundary, they'll be able to stream the Carolina game on their phones, iPads, microwave, or whatever they choose to do.
1: Now, we couldn't do that in years past.
0: Nope.
1: Every time a Carolina or a state game come on,
0: we'd have to play music.
1: Yep.
0: On the stream.
1: On
0: the stream.
1: But you can listen to them on the FM. But sometimes, you know, you get, let's say, for example, you get, you know,
0: you're out there
1: over
0: playing
1: there
0: golf.
1: Paying
0: now,
1: bill,
0: now you can listen while you play golf, Keith.
1: That's right.
0: So second down and about 12.
1: John, that's number 9. Is that 94?
0: No, 54.
1: 54?
0: Brock Fauner.
1: Brock Fauner kind of hobbling off. Certainly hope he's going to be okay. Now, that looks like an ankle or something. He's not putting a lot of pressure on that left side.
0: Ball resting right in the middle of the field, right on top of the nose of it, right on the 30-yard line. They need the 42 for a first down. Second down. Officials.
1: And, John, I
0: start the clock.
1: I don't move very fast, but if that is a cramp, I will tell you, the other night I had a cramp. And at 63 years old, I moved about as fast as I have in a while trying to get out of bed and put some pressure on my foot. I think I was stretching it, and I was just trying to get it unstretched to get that pain to go away.
0: Well, those things happen when you get old, Keith. They do start the clock. They'll let it run down. That will be the end of the third. We'll take a 60-second break. We'll be back for the fourth. Triton 27, Lee County 14. We'll be right back.
13: I'm April Montgomery. For almost a decade, I've been in the stands at Lee County High School, cheering on one son on the football field and another in the marching band. 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I'm running for North Carolina House District 51 as an independent to be a representative who answers to you, focuses on affordability, and pushes for growth that reflects our values. 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

0: And we do welcome you back. WFJA Sports, first play of the fourth and final quarter, a run to the right side. Picked up, two?
1: Yeah.
0: And that was Ward. And it's now third and 10 for the Hawks at their own 32-yard line.
1: Come on, boys. Let's get a stop.
0: Two backs in the backfield. They'll look to throw. They're going to throw it far side. The ball is caught, but short of the first down, brought down at about the 38-yard line. It's a gain of 6 on the play. And it'll be fourth down and about 4 to go for Triton.
1: Let's see if they'll go for it here at the 37-yard line.
0: I can't imagine that they would do that. They will send out the punting team.
1: Not with a two touchdown.
0: Yeah, they're trying to. You know, fourth and four always scares me because if you get caught jumping, it's a first down. So let's don't jump, guys. Hawks set to punt it. Good snap. Punt is away.
1: Good punt.
0: And actually, a Yellow Jacket bounce will leave it right at the 28-yard line. So Lee County will get it back to get things started here in the fourth and final quarter. Two scores down right now, 27-14.
1: Let's see, that was a 48.
2: About a 35-yarder.
0: Yep. Jackets will have it. Little shuttle pass, run to the far side, got some room. Up near first down yardage.
1: And
0: it's always a job to figure out if it's 8 or 9 running the ball. I believe that was number 8.
1: That's
0: Josiah Collins.
2: I think Josiah's got a little more hair hanging out from under his helmet. We'll go with that.
0: So first and 10 after a gain of 10 on the play. Jackets to the line of scrimmage.
1: Collins now 6 catches, 56 yards.
0: They'll take it. They'll throw it. It's incomplete. Trying to get it to Javonte Randall. A little bit of contact on that one, but incomplete, and it'll be second and 10.
1: A lot of contact on that one.
0: Yeah, I thought so too. And it was fairly early
1: Douglas
0: contact.
1: 12 of 19, 185 yards, and one touchdown tonight.
0: Yeah.
1: Love to see another one of those over the middle.
0: All right, here we go. Second down, 10. Takes it, airs it out, looking down the sideline. It's going to be incomplete, trying to get it to Randall at about the Triton 35.
1: And they've done a nice job, John, on Randall tonight. That was Jackson Williams. He's been all over Randall tonight.
0: Yep. So third down 10 coming up for the Jackets from their own 38-yard line. Two receivers each side. Zach Williams just to the left of Douglas. Douglas back to throw. Takes it, airs it out, and it is caught up at midfield. It'll be enough for a first down. Destry Smith with the catch. It's going to be a gain, Keith, of 13 on the play. And that will move the chains. He was laying on the ground when he called that one.
1: Yeah, nice job by Smith to kind of lay out and pick that one up.
0: Yep. Well thrown by Douglas, 13 of 21 on the night. He'll fake the handoff. Looks for Randall again and will just overthrow him down and around the 25.
1: I mean, he's thrown at Randall about 6 or 7 times.
0: Yeah, he has.
1: And, John, it's not that Randall has dropped any balls, or it's not that either the throws have been over his head or they've just had excellent coverage on it. They had excellent coverage on it that time.
0: An eligible receiver. I believe it was. So first and 15.
1: It's So I think I already marked his pass.
2: Yeah. So here we go.
1: I'm sure he'll pass plenty more.
2: Yep, there's another one right here. Pass over the middle is caught. This is at the 40, 35, 30. Smith still running and gets inside the 25-yard line. Keith, this was from the 46. They'll put it down at the 24, 26, and 4 is 30 yards on the play.
1: Should be 228.
2: Yeah, so that'll move the chains. First and 10, Lee County. Starting to rain a little bit harder here.
1: John Dester Smith now with 4 catches for 68 yards.
2: Jackets to the line. Smith, or Douglas, calls for it. Wide open touchdown, Lee County. This one from 25 yards out. 24 yards. And I believe that was
1: Collins again.
2: Josiah Collins on the catch. So Collins with a 24-yard catch for the score. And this, Keith, didn't take long. 9:06 still in the game. Extra point kick is on the way. It's a low one, but it's good. So a timeout on the field. Triton 27, Lee County 21. We've still got 9 minutes to play. We're going to take 30 seconds, and we'll be right back.
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2: Nine minutes, 6 seconds still to play. Jackets will get the touchdown, a 24-yarder.
1: Boy, they got quiet here.
2: And Jackets within 6, 27-21.
1: John, that was a 6-play drive that only took a minute 30 to go 72 yards. Extra point was good. Of course, it was capped off with a 24-yard touchdown pass to Collins.
2: All right, we got 10 guys, Keith, within 10 yards of midfield for Triton. If he could just get it kicked to about the 25 down here is where I'd be looking for it.
1: Yep.
2: Or right down to maybe even the middle of the field. You know, it's just so much room.
1: And it's raining.
2: They will kick this one. It will come down. It is fielded on the run at the 25-yard line and returned up to the 40. That was number 23, Malik Ledbetter. We've been watching his brother run the ball most of the night. So they'll put it down at the 41-yard line, first and 10 for the Hawks. Jackets, one stop and score away from taking a lead in this game.
1: See what we can do. Fumble or interception here.
2: They'll take it. They'll hand it away. Shaw right side gets hit at the line. Bulls forward for about 4 on the play.
1: Did they blow the whistle?
2: Yep.
1: He's got 148 yards, 21 carries on the night. He has certainly been as advertised.
2: Well, he's just about to get to his average, 21 carries, 148. I think it was 157 on 21 carries. The average coming into tonight. So second down 6. Two
1: Fumble.
2: Receivers, one each way.
1: Fumble.
2: They'll take it. They'll hand it away. This is Ward. Gets left. He's got some room. He's at the 40, 30, down the sideline, knocked out of bounds at the 15-yard line.
1: They're from the 44.
2: Keith, that was from the 46-yard line, so 35 and 4 is a 39-yard run for Ward. And Ward now getting up not too far from 100, is he? Well, it's 85. All right.
1: Yeah, got to
2: so first and 10.

0: 3, fourth touchdown run of the night for Shaw, 33-21.
1: John, that drive took 1 minute to go 59 yards.
0: We're going to have some of those. Well, this kick is is it short right? It snuck over the right corner of that, and it's good. So a timeout on the field, Triton 34, Lee County 21. We'll take 30 seconds. We'll be right back.
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0: And we do welcome you back to WFJA Sports, bringing you Yellow Jacket football for the last 66 years. Triton 34, Lee County 21. Triton set to kick it away. We've still got over 8 minutes left.
1: Yeah, that drive, John, took four plays, 1 minute.
0: All right, this is going to be high short and will be fair caught right at the 32-yard line.
1: Where they're going to put it.
0: Yep.
1: Well,
0: that was Butler.
1: Last time, John.
0: Filled in that for Lee County.
1: The Jaggers went 72 yards. They're 4 yards ahead of that pace, but it only took them six plays in about a minute and a half.
0: Well, we've got to get it done and get it downfield in a hurry.
1: Yep. Got to score quick. And Triton, you know, except for that one interception, they've not turned the ball over. The Jaggers with two, and that one was very costly. In fact, I got it. In fact, no, both of them, I think they scored touchdowns off of.
0: Yep. You are correct. So, first and 10, Lee County with it. They'll take it. They'll throw it. This is going to be incomplete.
1: Barely.
0: Trying to get it to
1: Collins.
0: Collins. And that one was right into the Triton bench.
1: Yeah, well, good smart play, you know, John, nothing there.
0: There wasn't much there. I was,
1: throw it away.
0: Yeah.
1: Live to snap the ball one more time.
0: Second down 10, ball resting right on the 32.
1: And I'm sure Coach Berdeau, if they do not come back from this game, is going to look back at those turnovers, John, and wonder what could have been. One of them, Lee County, was actually driving pretty well.
0: Back to pass, going to take it, throw it. It is caught by Randall. What a catch
1: there
0: up at the 42-yard line of Triton. Keith, that was from the 32-yard line, so 18 to midfield, seven more, a 25-yard catch, and that'll move the chains first and 10.
1: 25 in the second catch by Randall John, but the first one was one of the bubble screens.
0: That was a circus catch there.
1: He just wanted the ball more, and that's very similar to what we saw with Dexter Smith early, first and 10.
0: Jackets with it. They're going to air it out. Got him open, and it's going to be behind him, incomplete. Boy, Smith was wide open.
1: Yep, had him open, just threw it behind him, and he couldn't quite get back around. Actually gave the defender.
0: I think Smith turned the wrong way.
1: Jackson Williams a chance to get back there. But I tell you what, had that ball been thrown just a foot more toward the middle of the field,
0: or earlier. Yeah. So second down 10, that'll stop the clock. Y'all at the Triton 43, still a lot of time, 7:35 to go. Douglas fakes the handoff, takes it, throws
1: it. Oh, that's got to be a flag. There you go.
0: Now they're going to throw it. Yep.
1: Yeah, hit him from behind after he released the ball. That's a flag.
0: That is a roughing the passer personal foul on Triton. So that is going to come from the 43-yard line. And, Keith, that's a major.
1: Oh, they're booing him, but he clearly took two steps and hit him.
0: So they'll walk this one inside the 30 to the 28. And that will change first and 10.
1: Do you remember that time? I saw it actually on YouTube this week. when I think it was

0: Broncos, maybe, that went after Jim McMahon when he played with the Bears and actually tore his shoulder up and basically ruined his career.
1: Trying to get it to Randall, and it's incomplete down around the 10-yard line.
0: Boy, that was a good thought, good idea.
1: Yeah.
0: Didn't quite get turned. I think what happened, the pass was there, but Randall, with the move he made, which was excellent
1: good
0: move.
1: Little time to get there.
0: He couldn't turn. I think when he turned his head around, the ball was probably 10 feet from him, just couldn't adjust.
1: So second down 10.
0: And, John, there's
1: still plenty of time.
0: There's only been 35 seconds go off the clock.
1: On this drive, yeah. Ball from the 28 of Triton. Jackets trying to play catch-up. Douglas takes it, throws it, caught, far side. Nope, they're going to say incomplete. And a late flag is going to be called on Triton.
0: Diddy, what happened? I didn't see.
1: The defender said something, and the official right there threw the flag. So unsportsmanlike, it's going to be the call. So this will be half the distance, I think, from the 27-yard line. They'll walk it to the 14.
0: You know, I saw in that TCU Carolina game, I was kind of surprised at the college level. They called a personal foul on a guy who he got a first down and turned around and pointed first down like they do in the pros.
1: Yep.
0: So they're cutting back on some of the trash talk, I guess.
1: Douglas in the shotgun, takes it, throws it, pass is batted down right at the line of scrimmage.
0: Well, John, again, the good thing is
1: stops the clock.
0: They've 45 seconds have gone off the clock in this drive.
1: 7 minutes, 18 seconds to go in the game.
0: This drive started with 8:03.
1: 34-21. Triton leads by 13. Lee County now with it, second and 10 at the Triton 14-yard line. Handoff Williams, and he'll get to the 12, gains about 2 on the play. So second down 8, clock will roll.
0: Just trying to keep them honest.
1: Yep.
0: But the clock is rolling.
1: Clock is rolling. It will roll down under 7 minutes to go. Jackets to the line. Douglas gets it, looks to throw, throws it. And incomplete, intended for Randall in the end zone.
0: Again.
1: Boy, that was almost another one.
0: John, just off the tip of his hands.
1: Yep.
0: And, of course, we got to consider the fact that it's raining.
1: Yep.
0: It's not raining hard, but it is misting.
1: Keith, this will bring up fourth down and about 7 for the Yellow Jackets from the 12-yard line.
0: Well, got to go for it now.
1: Yep.
0: But can't look totally at the end zone. Got to get that first down, so look for something to Destry Smith here.
1: Need to get just inside the 5. So here we go, and a whistle and a flag is down. And this is procedure against Lee County.
0: Yeah, not a good time for that to happen. But it'll just be
1: 4th and 12. More room in the end zone.
0: Well,
1: so, fourth down and about 13.
0: John, it'd be nice to get the score, but at least we got to get the first down.
1: Yeah. All right, here we go. Fourth and long for the Jackets. Need this one. They'll take it, throw it over the middle, and it's incomplete, but
0: a flag
1: is down. This will be interference on Triton.
0: Yep, he was tackling him while he was trying before the ball got there.
1: He had his arms wrapped around him before it got there, and that's the – got to call it. They do. It is a first down for the Jackets. It should be first and goal. We'll see where they walk it to. It's inside the 10 to the 7.
0: But it should be first.
1: Actually, about the 8-yard line is where he's put it. But it should. It's 4th and 4. It's not an automatic. So it is a fourth down and no flag there. Thought they might have got them to jump, but they didn't. So it's 4th down and about 3.5 to go for Lee County. Douglas takes it, throws it in the end zone. Touchdown, Lee County.
0: Is that 8 or 9?
1: That's number 8.
0: Collins. How far was that? I'm sorry.
1: That was 8 yards. So the Jackets will get the score with 6:35 to go. An 8-yard pass. That will get the Jackets within 7. They'll attempt the extra point. Smith on to kick it. Good snap. Kick is away. It's low, but it's good. And a timeout on the field. Triton 34, Lee County 28. We're going to take 30, and we'll be right back.
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0: And we do welcome you back to the Triton High School campus. 34-28, Triton leads by 6. Lee County will kick away. We've got 6.5 minutes still to play. What will we see on this kickoff, Keith?
3: I'm telling you, I go toward one of the sidelines and try to hit it about the numbers, and I try to get it to about the 30-yard line because there's nobody within 50. Well, the deep back is 20 yards behind that.
1: Well, you know, an onside kick up the middle, there's only the one guy that's – and there's nobody within 10 yards of him. But they will pooch it. It's picked up at the 25-yard line, returned to the 36, actually.
3: And that was actually a good kick because the deep back actually made a good catch of that.
1: I'd like to have seen it about 3 yards shorter.
3: Considering the weather.
1: To get it to bounce, yeah.
3: He made a good play on the ball.
1: Yeah.
3: But I thought the ball was put in a good place.
1: He played the ball. He didn't let the ball play him.
3: That's right.
0: So first and 10, Triton's got it at their own 36-yard line.
1: Lee County is like 5 yards off sides already. Now they see where the ball is. Okay, here we go.
3: All right, D, come on. Got to hold them here.
1: All right.
3: You know who's getting the ball.
1: Oh, I know who I'd give it to.
3: Right there.
1: Shaw gets hit at the line. A flag is down. I think this is going to be a face mask, Keith. Yep. And the correct call. I don't know if it's going to be a 5 or a 15, but it is the right call, and it is against the Yellow Jackets.
3: How many yards did he pick up? 3?
1: Picked up 3 yards. They'll walk 15 more from the 39. Oh, excuse me. They walked 15 from the line of scrimmage.
3: I tell you what, John, the Wolfpack fans down here.
1: I mean, he's trying to get him to walk more. There we go. He walked it correctly now. All right. So they've got it on the Lee County 46-yard line. First and 10 for the Hawks. Up to the line of scrimmage. They'll take it. They'll hand it away. Shaw, left side, gets about 3 on the play. They'll put it at the Jacket 42. Triton staying on the ground. Clock rolls under 6 minutes to play.
3: Yeah, if they can hold them here, you might see a timeout by Lee County. Neither team's used any timeouts here in the second half. Both with 3 each.
1: Well, you can't 30. Give up. We know you can't give up another score, so you got to do it right here on this drive. You got to get a stop.
3: 34-28.
1: They'll take it. They'll hand it. Ledbetter, right side, gets tripped, but I think gets the first down at about the 36-yard line. It's close to it.
3: John, they've used that play several times tonight, and it's been very effective.
1: Yeah, first and 10, Triton at the Jacket, 36.
3: They run the ball up the middle so much, misdirect with Shaw. They run misdirection with Ward, and then they run that sweep with Ledbetter, and they've all been effective.
1: Yeah.
3: 62, 85, and 154 yards on the night and 4 touchdowns.
0: First and 10 at the Jacket 36-yard line. This will be a pitch. Shaw, right side, gets hit behind the line, brought down about 2 yards past the line of scrimmage.
3: Yep, missed tackle. Could have had him for a loss. But, of course, Shaw's a strong kid.
0: Yep, he's hard to bring down.
3: Yep.
0: They'll put it at the 34-yard line. They'll give him 2, second and 8. Ball on the far hash as Triton goes right to left on the radio.
3: Clock down to 4:30.
0: Yep.
3: Do they have clocks here?
0: They don't. There's no play clock here. I guess they're watching the official. He just he's getting ready to start his last 5-second call. And there he goes. Now they'll snap it. This is Shaw again. Gets hit and picks up about 2 more.
3: Timeout, coach.
0: So it's going to be 3rd and about 5 to go.
3: So
0: they can get a negative or no gain play here, you might see that timeout on a 3rd down 5, but this is 4 down territory for Triton the way they run the ball. It would be if I were the coach for the Hawks.
3: I don't know.
0: I wouldn't be punting from here. I'm at the Jacket 32. I'd be running it twice.
3: With a 6-point lead, though, you might want to back them up as much as you can.
0: Here we go. 3rd down, about 5 to go.
3: Clock down to 3:35.
0: And a whistle. And a timeout is going to be called by Triton.
3: Speaking of Triton.
0: And that's going to come at the 3:35 mark. We're going to take a quick one here, a 30-second break, and we'll be right back.
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0: Hey, we do welcome you back to WFJA Sports. Last time out was called by Triton just prior to the play clock running down. 3:35 still to go. Hawks lead by 6. They've got it 3rd and 5 at the Jacket 31-yard line. They'll take it. They'll hand it. This is Ward, and they're going to get him short of the first down. It'll get him at the 28, 27-and-a-half. But, Keith, this is going to bring up a 4th and about 2.
3: Well, let's see what they do here.
0: You know they're going to go for this. I would. But a big play for this Jacket defense. If they can get a stop here, there's still 3 minutes. Right now, clock is running. We'll run under the 3-minute mark.
3: 34-28.
0: So this could be
3: Triton up by 6.
0: Right here to play the game.
3: You got to start taking timeouts if they get the first down here.
0: Yep. They'll take it. They'll hand it away. Shaw will get the first down at the 23-yard line. Keith will pick up 5 on the play. Right behind that big right tackle. They'll put it at the 23, and we've got 2.5 minutes left to play.
3: Yeah, that might have just sealed the game right there.
0: Yeah. Well, it's about going to take a turnover now.
3: They could use their 3 timeouts, but they've got to stop them.
0: They got to stop them. Yeah.
3: Problem is they haven't been able to stop the run. And when we look at these numbers post game,
0: they're going to have to hurry up to get this snap away.
3: There you go.
0: Here we go. Ledbetter, left side. He's got room. He's still on his feet inside the 10. Keith, that was from the 23-yard line. They're going to spot it at the 7. So a 16-yard run, it's 1st and goal.
3: And I'm telling you, that's one of the 3 plays that has been very effective in this run game for Triton all night long.
0: Yeah. So they'll have it 1st and goal. Ball on the left hash, 7-yard line.
1: quarterback is out.
0: Wildcat
1: type formation. And
5: fumble.
1: A fumble, and they'll recover it at the 9-yard line.
0: So,
1: timeout, Lee County.
0: What did he lose?
1: Lost, I think, a couple. Yeah. So, second and goal will be upcoming for Triton. That was the first timeout used, I believe, by the Yellow Jackets here.
0: And, John, Triton,
1: second half.
0: Triton got the ball back with 6:30 to play, and they have just run every play.
1: Well, that's what runs that clock.
0: And that's what they've been doing well. It runs the clock, and they've been continually putting up first downs. And on that fourth and three, you kind of knew who was going to get it, but Jackets just couldn't stop it.
1: No question who was going to get it. And no question he was going to run it right.
0: John, 2 minutes to go. Jackets trail 34-28. Triton with the ball. And they've got second and goal.
1: At the 8-yard line. All right, here we go. Wildcat formation once again. Handoff and a quick tackle and a timeout called by Lee County right when the running back hit the ground.
0: Nice job by Tycarion Shepherd there on that
1: so
0: tackle.
1: So still 1:55 to play. It's third and goal at about the 6-yard line.
0: God, they gave him 3 yards?
1: Yeah.
0: Who was that, Shaw or Ward?
1: That was Shaw. He's up, 160?
0: Three?
1: Gave him three, yeah. So third and goal. Ball is at the 6-yard line. 6-point lead for the Hawks.
0: Again, John, I'm sure we'll talk about this more post game, but two turnovers that Triton scored off of both. One was on a drive where Lee County had a little something going over midfield and fumbled the ball.
1: They'll take this one. This is going to keep her by the quarterback. He's still got it, trying to run it to the near side. He'll be brought down and tackled at the 6-yard line. Actually, the 5, so a gain of 1. And Lee County will use their final timeout. We got 1:46 left on the clock.
0: Well, I'll tell you what.
1: And I think we'll see the field goal unit come out to try to push this lead.
0: They should.
1: Past 7 points.
0: John, but if they miss this field goal or they don't pick up this fourth down conversion, I'm telling you.
1: Well, they're kicking. The kicking team's already on field.
0: But Lee County's had that pass over the middle all night long.
1: Yeah.
0: They've tried to go to the sidelines, been unsuccessful on most cases, not all. But they've had that middle wide open. And the offensive line has done a really nice job pass protection.
1: Mm-hmm.
0: Hadn't done a real good job with running the ball or with us trying to run the ball. In fact, John, I'm going to go ahead and tell you, we got 16 yards. We've got 0 total yards in the second half.
1: On the ground.
0: 0.
1: Yeah. Just no run at all.
0: 0. That's what a Z. 0.
1: The rest of it's been in the air.
0: None.
1: 261 yards in the air. Here we go, Keith. This will be from the 12-yard line, a 22-yard attempt. And the last couple have struggled to get through the uprights.
0: Don't jump. I'd let him kick it. Don't jump. If he makes it, good for him.
1: The snap, the spot, the kick is away. Looks good, and it is. Boy, that was perfect. A 22-yarder. Lopez with the field goal.
0: What'd they get the ball down to? The
1: 5-yard line. They spotted it at the 12. It was a 22-yard field goal. And, Keith, that score will come with 1:41 to go. And that'll make it 37-28. We'll stay right here with it. Do want to take just a minute to thank Central Electric Membership Corporation, the San Felipe Restaurants, Honda Suzuki of Sanford, and Narata Roofing. We will have a post-game wrap-up with our post-game stats brought to you by Central Carolina Community College.
3: John, they had that ball just under 5 minutes and able to go down and kick the killer.
1: Oh, that was his best kick of the night right there.
3: Well, you know, it's not always – we talk about the kickers and whether they struggle. Sometimes it's the snap, sometimes it's the holder.
1: Absolutely.
3: That time he had no problem getting a leg into it.
1: All right, this will be on sides or actually rolling downfield. Ball still loose. And we'll see who's got it. Lee County's got it. And that was number 9, Butler, coming out with it. So the Jackets will have it at their own 34-yard line. Boy, that about got away.
3: Well, and that's, to me, that's the second best onside kick you can try, and they almost pulled it off.
1: Yeah.
3: Where you just hit it, squib it, but it hit it hard.
1: Yeah.
3: And it happened exactly the way it should have. One of our up backs hit it, and then we had to scramble just to keep the ball.
1: Well, the Jackets had 10 on the field, didn't have a center. Now they do. You got to have that guy.
3: Yeah, you think that's one guy knows he's got to be there.
1: Jackets will take it. They'll throw the pass, caught. This is at the 35, up to the 40, trying to go to the far side, still fighting. And that was a lot of running, Keith, for about 5 yards on the play. And that was Collins again. They gave him 4, second down 6. Douglas calls for it, gets it, quick pass. Randall makes the catch, gets the first down. They'll stop the clock long enough to move the chain.
3: So he picked up
1: 57 seconds.
3: 2 is 8.
1: Yep.
3: Who caught that?
1: Randall.
3: We'll give him 8.
1: So they'll move the chain, ball at the 45-yard line. Jackets now set to go. Douglas looks to throw. He's being chased out of the pocket and will go down at the 41-yard line.
3: Throw it away. He just took a 5-yard loss, and the clock's running.
1: Second down and 14, and a quick spike by Douglas. We'll stop the clock.
3: Not that it really matters at this point, but he could have thrown that ball away and saved about 15 seconds.
1: Yeah, 24 seconds left to play. Well, Keith, the one thing we really came in here worried about, you know, the Jackets 16 points on the season coming into the night's game and have opened things up a little bit offensively. Little shuttle pass. It'll go to Randall trying to get the corner and will get thrown out of bounds at about the 47-yard line. Picks up about 6 or 7 on the play. And we'll give him 6. It'll be 4th and about 8 for Lee County. Clock with 16 seconds to go. But they certainly have played better offensively tonight, score-wise. I believe it's about to stop raining, hasn't it? I don't see the rain anymore. A little fog rolling in. Randall with another catch. First down, picks up about 10 on the play. They'll stop the clock long enough to move the chains. But we've got an injured Hawk player down.
3: Oh, the old Bobby Powell rule. Oh, that's the wrong team.
1: That's the wrong team.
3: Yeah, just 9 seconds to go.
1: Yeah.
3: Jackets going to have to either go more sideline or just go over the middle and see if they can get a score. But for all intents and purposes, the game is over. Jackets right now trailing 28-37, so down by 9. And I don't think there's a touchdown and a 3-point conversion.
1: No, I don't believe there is either.
3: In high school football. So
1: probably the last play of the game.
3: But a much better effort. We'll talk about some of the positive things we've seen tonight. Sure, we'll talk about a few negative things.
1: All right. Trying to get everybody off the field. Now I think we're ready. They'll start the clock, and Jackets will spike it quickly.
0: when you're coming out of a changeover like that, I don't understand quite why you go ahead and snap it. Everybody was set. Not again, this is not going to matter in the grand scheme of things.
1: No.
0: But it's something you can practice and work on, because there are going to be times when you're going to have game situations like that, and you need to work on it.
1: All right, here we go. Douglas will air it out, looking downfield, and the catch is made, and a late flag after the catch. No time is on the clock.
0: Well, that didn't take 9 seconds to do, did it?
1: That was Randall that made the catch. Keith, that was from the 44 down to the 11, a 33-yard catch. He got out of bounds but was hit evidently afterward. He can't end the game on a defensive penalty, so I think they'll get another play. They're walking it from the 11 to the 5.5.
0: How many did he get there?
1: 33. Yep. He ended up with 80 yards and had negative one at the half. So this will be the final play. Douglas, a lot of time, still looking for a target. Gets him, touchdown, Lee County. Let's see, that was, Keith, that was number
0: from
1: 19, Dylan Jones.
0: The 4-yard line, 5-yard line.
1: That was from the 5. And that will make the score 37-34.
0: Did you say, what number is Dylan Jones?
1: And I believe they've said 19. That's game. There will be no extra point. So the final score tonight, Triton 37, Lee County 34, as that last score will go on the board. But that'll be the end of the game as the teams will start to shake hands. That is so that is our final. We're going to take a break, and we'll be back for our post-game wrap-up. We'll take a look at all the numbers and wrap this one up from here at Hawk Stadium on the Triton campus. Triton wins by 3. We'll be back.
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0: And we do welcome you to our post-game wrap-up of tonight's game, brought to you by Knott's Funeral Home, Domino's, Sheriff Brian Estes, Elite Storage, Jones Printing, and Rogers Pickard Funeral Home. 37-34, Jackets came into tonight's game, Keith, if I'm not mistaken, 16 points on the season, 34 tonight, but it was not enough as the Triton ground game rolled up 353 yards against the Yellow Jackets, as well as five touchdowns. And the Jackets just unable to overcome the Hawks tonight. A couple mistakes by Lee County, a couple of turnovers that we'll talk about in that postgame wrap-up. But overall, a little disappointed. We're not running the ball better than we have, but I thought the Jackets threw the ball well tonight. I thought they were much better offensively, obviously, than we've seen all year.
3: Yeah, I thought they did a lot of good things, John. You got to give credit where credit's due. Jamarcus Shaw is a big, big, mean, big back.
0: Yep.
3: And it was hard bringing him down. I mean, we saw that evidence twice where he was piled up, one from about 12 yards, the other from about four, and he just carried the Jacket defense into the end zone for the touchdown. And then they had two other backs that were very capable as well, one with 88 yards, one with 78. They had 353 yards on the ground. But, John, they only threw the ball for 31 yards, which we knew they weren't going to throw the ball a whole lot. The Jackets were just the opposite, 12 carries for 11 yards. You're not going to win the ball, or you're not going to win the game carrying the ball and only getting 11 yards on the ground. I thought the Jacket offensive line did an exceptional job in pass protection. I don't know if it was because Triton was just putting eight in the box and threatening the Yellow Jackets to run because the offensive line looked outmanned then, but when they were in pass protection, they did a great job. So it was like two different games out there, and both teams were the opposite of each other.
0: No
3: but
0: question.
3: At the end of the day, Jackets could not stop big number nine, Jamarcus Shaw. And close game, John, but, you know, this is one of those games where the Jackets, you feel like they could have stole the game.
0: Had a chance,
3: but
0: really did.
3: Because they never seemed to be in control. I still think the turning point was when the Jackets, I think it was 14-all, they were driving into Triton territory, and then they had the bad snap and the fumble.
0: Yeah.
3: And then Triton went right down and scored their first touchdown. I think that was the turning point of the game tonight.
0: Our Bubba's Subs and Pizza offensive and defensive players of the game for tonight. For defense, Tykerian Shepherd, number 58, 6'1", 223, and Josiah Collins with nine catches tonight for 93 yards. He will be our offensive player of the game. And, of course, two touchdowns as well. We're going to take a post-game break. We'll be back with our post-game stats and our wrap-up post-game stats brought to you by Central Carolina Community College. We'll be back right after these messages.
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0: wrap-up of tonight's game, it is now time for our post-game stats brought to you by Central Carolina Community College, located right there on Kelly Drive in Sanford, right near Lee County High School campuses in Lee, Harnett, and Chatham counties, and certainly a pillar of our community. We want to thank Central Carolina Community College for being a part of our post-game wrap-up. Keith, let's take a look at the numbers from tonight's game. Very, very interesting numbers, in fact.
1: John, the Triton Hawks and Coach Ben Perry ran the ball a lot tonight. They ended up with 52 carries on the ground, 353 yards, 5 touchdowns on the ground. Of course, the big Jamarius Shaw, number 9, had 27 carries, 167 yards, and 4 touchdowns on the night. O'Brien Ward had 13 carries for 88 yards and a touchdown. And Jaleek Ledbetter had 8 carries for 78. Quarterback Carson Strickland had 2 carries for 21 to round out their total. Passing the ball, Strickland was just 5 of 11 for 31 yards. He did have 1 interception in tonight's game. Lee County and Coach Steve Berdow, they ended up with 12 carries for 11 yards on the night. But 37 for 227 yards, 3 touchdowns through the air. That was all Reed Douglas. Had some nice receiving tonight. Javonte Randall had 6 catches for 80. Destry Smith had 4 catches for 68. Jameer Butler had 3 catches for 85 and a touchdown. Josiah Collins had 9 catches for 93 yards and a couple of touchdowns. Jackets with 17 first downs. Triton with 20. We won't go through the penalties. Total yards, 384 yards for the Hawks, 238 total for the Yellow Jackets. But the final score, 37-34 tonight. Jackets take one on the chin here.
0: All right, we do have head coach Steve Berdow here with us. And, Coach Berdow, Jacket offense struggled on the ground tonight. I thought a great job in the air. I thought a really good job by the receivers tonight. They had to fight for some catches. They did it. Your thoughts about tonight's game?
2: I think we showed some of those points we've been talking about where we could be very explosive and we could be dynamic on offense. We had to get away from being able to run the football a little bit in the second half. It wasn't a great success anyway, but we were able to move it around in the air. Just a few too many times shooting ourselves in the foot on offense, putting ourselves into some situations that put us behind the chains. We were able to recover a few times with some explosive plays. A couple of young group of guys on defense running around fighting. That's a tough offense to understand and to fit. And when we did it well the 3-4 times series, it looked really good. And a few times they just kind of leaned on us a little bit. So.
0: Well, Jamarcus Shaw was certainly a load carrying the ball tonight. He ended up with 27 carries, 167 yards, but so many yards after the first contact.
2: Yeah, and I think that's one thing that we got to continue to do a better job of is running our feet through our tackles. And a few times we weren't setting the edge as good as Coach Heron and those guys. We have done that sometimes in practice. I was extremely proud of how hard the kids played. Throughout that whole game, at no point, even though there's 0 seconds left on the clock, and they are still foaming at the mouth to go play a rep of Jacket football. And as long as they will keep working like that, we will continue to see games like we have in the past 2 weeks.
0: Well, I think tonight we saw some of the results of the hard work over the summer and these first 4 weeks of the season. And I can only say I think it's going to continue to get even better.
2: Yeah, I think so. And the challenge we thought about afterwards is when things are going well, we have these explosive plays. We have a tremendous amount of excitement, but just like life, when things aren't going your way, you got to find your way through the strain. So that is our challenge right now, and that's what we're trying to overcome.
0: All right. Well, tough one tonight. 37-34 is the final, and let's get ready for next week.
2: Yes, sir. Appreciate y'all.
0: All right. That's head coach Steve Berdow, and this has been our post-game wrap-up for tonight for Keith Womack and Roy Costin. John Hockaday signing off from the Triton campus. Final score, Triton 37, Lee County 34. The Yellow Jackets will be back on the road next Friday night as they travel to Benson to take on the Wildcats of West Johnson in Carolina Pines 6A Conference action. Join Keith Womack this Wednesday night, September 16th at 5:30 on WF, or actually next Wednesday night at 5:30 on WFJA Sports for the Steve Berdow Coaches Show and hear about tonight's game and the upcoming game against West Johnson. WFJA would like to thank all of our advertisers for bringing you our games. 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
0: on a love and touching rockin' weekend.
1: Here, have another bite.

0: Yeah, they are going to go for two to try to go up three. Reynolds will empty out the backfield. Looking to his right, here comes pressure. Gets out of trouble, but now he's going to be dragged down. Donovan Hoylett eventually gets to him. The initial pressure was by Caleb Cost. So the two-point play is unsuccessful. Clemson has failed on two of them today. But they get the touchdown on the eight-yard run by Davidson. And after Carolina kicks that field goal at the 6:34 mark, it took just about a minute and a half of game time for Clemson to grab the lead. Davidson from 8 yards out finishes off just a four-play, 68-yard drive in a minute 25. Davidson set up that with the 44-yard run, and now all of a sudden he is over 100 yards. He's at 104 yards on the ground. And so that Tar Heel defense that had been so good through the first half of this game has seen Clemson find a lot of success in half number two. Tigers now up to 358 yards of offense. That's, remember, Clemson had 29 yards of offense before their last drive in the first half. And now it's up to this offense, Joe. Yeah. 5-0-1, three timeouts, down by one now.
1: And that's just disappointing. That's disappointing. They made that look too easy. Slant pass, open slant pass, easy catch and throw, throw and catch, and then the long run, and then he busts into the end zone easy. They just made it look too easy. Time for the offense to step up.
0: Carolina returning the kick from left to right. And JoJo Troop will call for the fair catch. So the Tar Heels will start at the 25-yard line. Tar Heels just 4 of 12 on third down today, including 0 of their last 7. Well, huge spot here. Carolina has led this entire game until now. 2.5-hour weather delay in the mix. How does this Tar Heel offense respond? Now down a point, 21-20. Edwards in the shotgun with Hall to his left. Edwards lets it go, caught by Kekahuna over the 30. Falls forward to the 33-yard line. Elliott Washington the second with the stop. It's a gain of 8. Make it 7 for the Tar Heels. It'll be 2nd and 3.
1: And that's a really good play. A little option route to Kekahuna, and then he steps out, goes to the works, the outside. Billy leads him to his outside shoulder. Really good positive play on first down.
0: Clock moving. It's at 4.5 minutes in the fourth quarter. Edwards comes up to the line of scrimmage. Play clock under 10. He'll set up in the pistol. He'll turn and hand to Hall. Hall has the first down as he crosses the 35 to the 36. Jeremiah Alexander makes the tackle for Clemson.
1: I mean, you're starting again. I know Clemson has all three of their timeouts, but this is getting to a point in the game right now as we approach 4 minutes left that Carolina really wants to drive this ball, take down, take a lot of time out on the clock, and not leave Clemson much left.
0: Both teams with all three timeouts. Two receivers to the left, one to the right. Tight end on the left side of the line is Thurman. Hall stands to Edwards' right, but Edwards is going to throw. Looks to his left, now flushed out to the right. Edwards going to tuck and run, and he's shoved out of bounds at about the line of scrimmage. May have lost one. Help pushed him out from behind. It'll be, at best, 2nd and 10. Might be 2nd and 11, somewhere right in that range. They will mark it at the 35, so a loss of one. And it is going to be 2nd and 7. Clock becoming a factor. It's down to 3:25. Tar Heels trailing for the first time today, 21-20. Edwards eases up, says something to the line. Chip comes in motion from right to left. Edwards claps his hands, gets the snap. Looking to the right, now dumps it off over the middle. Nice catch by Ship at the 40 and dives for close to the first down. I don't think he has it. He stepped out of bounds at the 43 as he began his dive. But it is a gain of 8 on the play. It'll bring up third down.
1: He stepped out of bounds. The clock never stopped. Don't they stop it? Am I wrong about that? Don't they stop it?
0: Could say it should stop momentarily, yeah. But then outside of 2 minutes, would be rewound by the official.
1: Yeah, they never stopped it.
0: Told you a moment ago, the Tar Heels have failed on their last 7 third downs. They need 2 maybe 2.5, right in that range. The game clock is down to 2:25 right now. Edwards on third down, sends Easter in motion. Will hand off to Hall, and Hall does not have it. He just is able to get to the 45, but he's a full yard shy of the first down. And with the way Carolina's been managing the clock, you have to assume they're going for this.
1: Yeah, they're going to take it down to the 2-minute timeout and then go for it here on fourth down.
0: So it is fourth and one, but it will occur after the 2-minute timeout. So since the weather delay, Carolina had to settle for a field goal. Clemson breezed down the field for a touchdown to take the lead. And now the game hangs in the balance here. 21-20 Clemson with 2 minutes to go. Heels facing a fourth down when we return from Learfield.
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0: Clemson, for the first time, has the lead at 21-20. 2 minutes to play after a 2.5-hour weather delay here in Death Valley. For nearly 30 years, Top of the Hill Restaurant and Brewery has been a pre- and post-game tradition in Chapel Hill. Handcrafted beer, great food, and atmosphere is where Tar Heels come to celebrate. Heels facing a 4th-and-1 at the 2-minute timeout. Carolina has failed on its last 8 third-down attempts. They were 4 of 5 and are now 4 of 13 on third down. That has been a big part of the offensive struggles since the first quarter and a half expired here in Memorial Stadium. But right now, Joe, Heels need a yard to keep this drive alive. Both teams have all 3 timeouts, so there is still some timeout usage that'll come into play. But right now, Carolina needs a yard.
1: Yeah, and you talk about the Petrino factor in this right now. It's like, you know, everybody's going to be crowding the line of scrimmage, and do you want to just try to run it up the middle or run off the edge in order to pick up that yard? I think that's going to be real tough sledding. You know, this is a yard you have to get. I wouldn't be surprised if Coach Petrino dials some type of play action up, get the ball to Jelani Thurman, you know, and just pick up the first down.
0: The ball is at the Carolina 45 as the Heels go left to right. They need the 46 for the first down. It is in between the hashes, but shaded closer to the near hash. Carolina's going to break the huddle with Edwards, June behind him. 2 tight ends on the right side of the line. 1 receiver, Humphrey, out wide left. 4th and short. It is a play action. Edwards to throw. Going deep. There's a lot of contact down the field. No flag. The Tar Heels turn it over on downs. He was trying to find Thurman down the seam.
1: You Yeah, that's one of those balls that Billy throws right there, and Jelani was covered, but he's got to give him a chance to go throw the ball at him to go make a play. He tried to throw the ball high and over the top. He knew that he was covered. When he releases that thing go, you almost want to throw it on a line straight at him just to give him the opportunity to get a pass interference or to come back and make a catch. The game's not over yet. They have all three timeouts. You know, if you can get 1, 2, 3 stop right here, you'll get the ball back with plenty of time.
0: Edwards is 12 of 26 passing today. As now Clemson can try and milk some clock. Davidson over 100 yards on the ground thanks to some big runs last time out. He'll get the handoff. Carolina gets him down quickly after a gain of just about a yard. And the Heels will use their first timeout.
6: Timeout, North Carolina.
0: So Carolina play action on the play. Then tried to push it down the field. June was the running back in. Clemson had some pressure. June did a good job keeping Edwards clean on the pressure after the play action. But the throw was not there. Thurman, there was some contact. No flag came in. And Carolina now with its backs against the wall in a game that at the beginning you felt like the Tar Heels had really grabbed a hold of, but has been slowly slipping out of their hands. Then with the big weather delay in play as well, Tar Heels on the cusp of leaving Death Valley very frustrated again. However, as Joe mentioned, still some time on the clock and timeouts to work with. It will be 2nd and 9 for Clemson on the Tar Heel 43-yard line.
1: Yeah, if you can get a couple stops right here, 1, 2, you're looking, still looking at a minute 40, minute 35 left to be able to get the ball back and have a chance to go down and kick a field goal.
0: Reynolds going to keep it himself, wraps around the left side and has close to the first down. Yes, he has moved the sticks. Greg Smith with the tackle.
1: Yeah, and that's just bad. I mean, you have, if you're running the ball up the middle, you have defensive tackles, inside linebackers in there to be able to make that stop. If Reynolds keeps it and you're on the outside, you have a responsibility to take care of your play is on the outside where Reynolds gave and where Reynolds kept the ball. And the defensive end, outside linebacker, gets sucked down inside. He pulls it and picks up the first down. That's just poor, poor discipline right there.
0: Tar Heels not taking a timeout. Clemson can run this clock down to about a minute 13 before it snaps it. Reynolds in the shotgun. Play clock is down to 2. Gets the snap and hands off. Davidson spun down, and the Tar Heels will quickly use their second timeout. Xavier Lewis with the hit.
6: Timeout, North Carolina, the second of the half. It's 30
0: seconds. So Carolina can stop this one more time, but now you're looking at the Heels, even if they get a stop, only getting the football back with around 20 seconds or so. 30 seconds in that range, depending on how these last couple seconds play out, but not much time. And that's if they get a stop. It's now 2nd and 8 after that run by Clemson.
1: Yeah, very, very, very frustrating right there. You know that you've got the ability with the inside linebackers, defensive tackles, where's your play at? Your play is up the middle for those guys. Where's your play at if you're on the outside? It's covering you, doing your job, covering your responsibility. Guys start sticking their nose into where the play isn't at, and then they're able to pick up the first down. Like you said, Jones, if we're able to get a couple stops here, you know, you're still only looking at 20-some seconds left, maybe 2, 3 plays at the most.
0: Yeah, field goals in play here, too. Don't forget, Hoosier can certainly make a kick from here. All those options for Clemson. But right now, the Tar Heels is trying to get a stop and see where it takes them. Hand off to Davidson. Nice job by Harvey crashing into the backfield and getting a tackle back at the 35.
6: Timeout,
0: Tar Heels
6: North Carolina.
0: Will use now their last
6: timeout. Their final timeout of the half.
0: That
6: it's
0: comes with a minute 8 seconds to go. So the ball moves back to the 35. It will be 3rd and long, 3rd and 11 for the Tigers. And all those options in play here for Clemson. Obviously, a first down would end the game. 3rd and 11 normally would be a throwing down, but with Clemson up by 1 and wanting that clock to run, you would think it would either be a very, very safe pass or a run to be able to burn clock. Then the Tigers, do they attempt a field goal? What do they do? All these options still in play. And unfortunately for the Heels, they're on the wrong side of a 21-20 score After a 2.5 hour rain delay, Carolina had to kick a field goal after having second and goal at the 7 when action resumed. Clemson then scored. And now the Tigers have the ball back and control of the game. All the whistles are blowing. The officials coming together. They've moved the ball up to the 34-yard line. So it will be 3rd and 10 for Clemson. Reynolds going to run a reverse, coming to the near side, weaving through traffic and taking it not just for a first down, but to the house for a touchdown is Tyler Brown for Clemson. The exclamation point for the Tigers on the reverse. They go up 27-20 with under a minute to go.
1: Tar Heels had a chance there. They had it stopped on the reverse. It was just a good run by Brown. Took it all the way in, but they were there. They saw it. Just nobody could make it. Nobody made the tackle.
0: The only good news is that even if this extra point goes in, Carolina would still be within
6: game
0: a score
6: operator,
0: and a two-point conversion
6: to 1 minute.
0: With 58 seconds. Well, now they're putting a full minute onto the clock. So, obviously, giving up a touchdown is less than ideal. But you have given yourself some clock to work with. And even if this extra point goes in, you're still just a score down. But clearly, the negative feelings for the Tar Heels continue to grow as that extra point is sent through.
1: I mean, honestly, it may be better. At least you've got a minute left on the clock and you got a chance to throw some plays. I mean, back when you're no timeouts with less than 20 seconds left, that's going to be difficult. So, that we're not done with this thing yet.
0: So Clemson has scored 2 touchdowns since the weather delay, which is more than they had in the entire game beforehand. Now leading 28-20 with an even minute to go. Carolina out of timeouts. For Tyler Brown, it is his first carry of the season. It is his second rushing touchdown of his career. From the wide receiver position, senior from Greenville, South Carolina, makes it 28-20. So an even minute to go. The Tar Heels have seen this game since it was 17-3 in the second quarter. Clemson has outscored the Tar Heels 21-3 since then. Kick is away. Or excuse me, 25-3, I should say, since then. Kick is away and through the end zone for a touchback. And it all comes down to this now for the Heels. No timeout, 75 yards in front of them. They need a touchdown and a two-point conversion after losing a 14-point lead here in what has been a lengthy game thanks to a 2.5-hour weather delay. Carolina's biggest strength today has been the run game, but with just a minute to go, you have to figure the Heels are going all air. Two receivers to the right, one to the left. Edwards with Hall standing to his right. Heels going left to right. Ball on the far hash. Needs some late magic here after letting one slip away. Edwards hit as he throws, and that forces the ball into the turf for an incompletion. Just 4 seconds go off the clock. Will Help made the contact with Edwards right as he was trying to throw.
1: Yeah, you still can't be afraid to throw the ball over the middle because the clock stopped with the first down. So you, with 56 seconds left, you have enough time not just to use the sidelines, but to use the middle of the field.
0: 28-20, Clemson has outscored the Heels 25-3 since Carolina led this game 17-3 in the second quarter. Edwards to throw. Clemson rushes just 3. Edwards hit again as he tries to throw, and that causes it to be incomplete. London Merritt this time hit Edwards' arm as he was trying to throw. Just 4 seconds off the clock, but it's 3rd and 10 as Edwards has not been able to get the ball cleanly out of his hands on either play thus far.
1: Yeah, I think Billy had some open receivers there, and he's able to step into the throw. he might get some completions, pick up the first down, but you got to give them that protection. They're only bringing four guys on the rush. You got to be able to stand down there and protect and allow some of those. Obviously, you got to run deeper downfield routes right now. You got to allow those things to develop. It's the O-line's job right now to get in there and protect them. Let's go.
0: Third and 10. Obviously, everything's four downs for Carolina at this point. Edwards, plenty of time to throw. Lets it go. Great leaping grab by Shipp. He took a huge shot from behind in Ashton Hampton, but held on to the football. What a warrior play by Shipp on the far sideline at around the 40.
1: Yeah, he didn't get out of bounds, so this clock is going to wind. So Carolina needs to get on the ball and get going quick.
0: They're going to mark it at the 38-yard line. Edwards already has the snap. Looking deep over the middle. Intercepted. Picked off, and that's going to do it as Elliott Washington the second intercepts the pass over the middle to complete the Clemson comeback. Edwards, that is his first interception thrown this year for Washington. Penn State transfer, his first pick as a Tiger. Clemson continuing to celebrate, as you would expect, as they came all the way back today. And Carolina has had plenty of frustration in this stadium, and you can add this chapter to the book.
1: Mason Humphrey was not running a dig route with any type of urgency whatsoever. He's coming across the middle, and it's like he just came out of his break and completely slowed down. Billy goes to throw the football, and Mason looked like he didn't think he was even involved in the play.
0: So Clemson now going to take a knee. Tate Reynolds, the true freshman quarterback, gets a victory in his first start. He is just the fourth true freshman for Clemson to win the debut at the QB spot, joining Trevor Lawrence, Deshaun Watson, and DJ Uiagalelei. Two of those four Tigers have done so against the Tar Heels. Carolina led this game 17-3 after a field goal was made by Burrell at the 8:36 mark of the second quarter. From that point forward, Clemson outscores the Heels 25-3. Including two touchdowns after a 2.5-hour weather delay. And the Tigers end up getting the come-from-behind win over the Tar Heels today in Death Valley by the final score of 28-20. We're going to go to break stations. We do have some extra in-game inventory. The commercials were not taken once the game got started again with their regularity or with their normal regularity. So we're going to catch up on some of those as we go through this post game. I'm going to go try to get a quick word with Coach Belichick. Obviously, there'll be some frustration down there. Stats, scores, we're going to get as quickly through this post game as we can with, obviously, this game already and this day already has been a long one on the Tar Heel Sports Network. Boy, another round of disappointment for Carolina in Death Valley. Clemson comes all the way back and beats the Heels 28-20 from Learfield.
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12: Welcome inside Ballard Stadium in Norfolk, Virginia. Pirates on the road, taking on Old Dominion. Hey, we love the weather. It's cool, it's breezy, but it's blowing right into the booth, so everything's got a paperweight on it today. You got everything where you need it? You good?
13: I'm good.
12: All right, captains are at midfield. Get ready for the coin toss with our referee, Charles Lamartina.
14: Gentlemen, thank you so much for that show of sportsmanship. There is a hometown hero here tonight. This dog, Ash, is also with us. Dan is going to toss the coin. East Carolina, you are going to call the toss. Sun Belt Conference logo is heads. That is tails, tails, and a heads. Your call, sir. He calls heads, Dan. It is tails. You've won the toss. You'd like to defer your option for the second half. You're getting the ball, and you'd like to kick in that direction. Is that correct? Put your back to this goal. Put your back. No. You don't get that choice. Old Dominion has won today's coin toss with a further option to the second half. To start the game, East Carolina shall receive at this end.
12: Charles in charge. Clementina out there is our head referee today. Mentioned the wind blowing through the booth here at the sixth level of Ballard Stadium. Andrew, you walked down there just a while ago onto the field, and when we first walked in, we were both down there. There's a bit of a swirling wind out there today. It could be a factor with special teams, perhaps, or some of these passes. We'll see how it plays out.
13: Yeah, it could be a factor in the kicking game, at least heading one direction, our left to right direction, but as far as kicking into the teeth of that wind. But that was funny. Hayes Creel, you know, won the toss, and then they deferred, and they took the ball and tried to pick a side. The ref said, no.
12: He was on a roll.
13: That was good.
12: What else can I ask for while I'm down here? So the Pirates will send out Michael Allen, the deep man. as he did last week. We've not had a kick return this year because they've all been touchbacks this year. Dewan Lacy will join him. And for ODU, their kickoff man, who's not their field goal kicker, but Andrew Nelms is their kickoff specialist. As they wear head to tails blue, light powdered blue with the Old Dominion helmets, the same color. Pirates white helmets, white jerseys, purple pants for this one here. Pirates looking for the first win of the season. ODU opened with a win over Norfolk State, lost at Virginia Tech last week. Of course, the Pirates falling to the Mountaineers of App State at home last week. And then week one against Alabama. Good sized crowd here, not the biggest of stadiums here in the Sun Belt Conference, but a decent amount of purple here with the, not only the regional proximity, Andrew, but number of ECU alum that live up here in the Norfolk area.
13: Yeah, this is a fun trip for Pirate faithful that want to make it. It's only a couple hours up the road. And we know there's a lot of Pirate fans in the Tidewater area, so it's just a fun regional game.
12: Allen will look at it and watch it go over its head 5 yards deep for the touchback into the end zone. Here comes Mitch Griffiths and company. Griffiths on the season has thrown for 367 yards, 58% completion rate, 3 touchdowns, 2 interceptions, had a fumble last week. He took a blindside sack in the pocket there. He's run for 52 yards. Former Texas Tech Wake Forest player. Turned 25 a week ago. Men among boys, although probably men among other men, because that's college football today, right? A lot of six-year players out there.
13: Yeah, a lot of experience. And you showed it last week. 2 opening drives with a lot of positive yardage. See what kind of start they get off here.
12: Got Ashton Gray in the pistol. He had 99 yards last week against App State. They bring motion with Ray Ray Joseph. Start left, cut center. Coming here to the near side and tackled at the 29-yard line. Ashton Gray gets 4. Starts left, gets tackled on the right hash mark. With defensive support from Zion Frink, the cornerback.
13: Good cut back by Ashton there to go off tackle and cut back counter.
12: 4 along the defensive line. Stunt up front. Here's a throw. Looking downfield for Jakeith Hamilton. Overthrows him about the 50-yard line. He was cutting in from the right sideline there. So 3rd down and 6 coming up on the incompletion.
13: Yeah, taking a shot down the field there for Jakeith. Get him in the mix early in this one. Jeremiah Melvin on the bench.
12: Yeah, he'll play. Melvin, he's not starting today. They stack receivers to the left, including Dylan Lorick getting some early reps here, along with Ray Ray Joseph to that side. Hamilton here to the near side on the numbers. Mugging up, they bring 5. Now 6 coming at. Griffiths hit as he throws, and is a little bit overthrown, incomplete on the slant. Again, looking for Hamilton. And as he cut in, he takes a shot to the ribs and comes up a little bit dinged up. It jogs off the field there. So a 3 and out to begin the game for the Pirates.
13: Yeah, not a great start for the Pirates there. Jakeith Hamilton takes a shot on a throw that kind of flew in the middle of the field as Mitch Griffiths was taking a big hit on a blitz. Too clean in that one for the hit on Mitch, and not a great start for the Pirate offense.
12: No, again, he got hit as he threw it. Pressure coming on the punt, just barely got out of the way of Halloran. It bounces at their 35, big bounce at the 30, keeps on rolling near the 20, and into the red zone it goes, and finally will come to a stop at the 18-yard line. O'Halloran last week had one nearly blocked, and again, you talk about protection up front, Andrew, even on special teams, that got a little bit dicey.
13: Yeah, ODU deciding to dial up a little bit of pressure. They saw something on film last week where App State was able to get in on one. And once you have it on film, you're going to see it until you can correct it. That's usually how it goes on special teams. And, of course, ODU dialing up some pressure on that Pirate offensive line, not really doing a great job containing that. And quick 3 and out.
12: 42 seconds into the game, it's the ODU offense led by Quinn Hennickel. They'll do a lot of RPO, and they'll hand it off to Roche, the tailback from the 18. Only gets 2 up to the 20-yard line. Josiah Robinson making the stop up front, the 6th-year player, former Michigan State Spartan.
13: Yeah, it's good to see Josiah early in that one. Read that well. Tracked down the line of scrimmage. Good tackle.
12: Just 1 yard, they'll say, 2nd and 9 from the 19-yard line. We have a screen here to the near side at the 20, wrapped up and dropped at the 19-yard line once again. Good open field tackle by Zaire Gamble, the safety transfer from Appalachian State, as they throw to Josh Rodriguez. He's their top receiver for ODU, but no gain there, so now it's 3rd and 10 coming up. 3 receivers, trips to the right. Rodriguez here on the boundary side left. Roche, the tailback, to the left of his quarterback, Hennickel. Third down and 10. He will keep it, and he's got open running over the 25 to the 30. Leaps a man, levels at the 40-yard line, picks up 21 yards. You got what you wanted in terms of downs and distances, third down and 10, but then he makes them pay. Hennickel runs for 21 yards.
13: Yeah, the whole Pirate offense went to the left, taking that first zone read. And obviously Hennickel kept it and got up the field quickly. Incredible hurdle there on Ashton.
12: And levels Mitchell, unable to make the tackle, but then it was a first down anyway. Six in the box. Back to throw, pressure coming over the middle and in and out of the hands of his receiver. Cutting in at the 45-yard line was T.J. Johnson. Couldn't make the catch, went right off his shoulder pad, slightly behind him, but highly catchable. Pirates catch a break on the incompletion.
13: I tried watching their two games against Norfolk State and Virginia Tech. I tried to pull up drops. It seemed like T.J. Johnson had quite a bit of drops through the first 2 weeks, and that one was right in his hands over the middle of the field. Would have been a big chunk play. Big drop.
12: Five catches, 48 yards, two touchdowns on the season for Johnson. They view him as their second best receiver behind Josh Rodriguez, who had the opening target his way. 12:38 to go. First quarter, no score. Back to throw. Hennickel, only a three-man rush, and now four. And now they're going to throw out of bounds, incomplete, into the bench here on the near sideline, overshooting Josh Rodriguez, trying to get him on the deep out route there. Pirates had it well covered. Incompletion, out of bounds, and here we go again with third down and 10, a second opportunity for the Pirates to try to get off the field.
13: Pirates did good with a four-man rush there, flushed Hennickel out of the pocket, out to his weak side, and good coverage downfield.
12: Carr and Roseboro, the inside, and we got DuJour jumping off sides. We have free play, going to throw deep down the right side. It's going to be another penalty flag as the ball was caught out of bounds, but there was also defensive contact down around the 35-yard line, so it looks like pick your poison here. It's going to be penalty coming up. They'll probably take, of course, that one deeper downfield. First down, and again, it'll be a conversion for Old Dominion.
13: Yeah, it all starts with DuJour up front.
14: There are two fouls in the play. Both are against the defense. Offside defense number 9. That penalty is declined. Pass interference, defense number 22. 15-yard penalty, automatic. First down.
12: Big one on Angelo Ross. So two third and tens and two conversions in different ways for ODU. The ball will be marked down at the Pirates 46-yard line. So talk about trying to minimize mistakes, and there we had two on one play, as it turns out, Andrew.
13: Yeah, DuJour had a good productive day against App State, and just got to keep your head there. Got to hold your water. Just trying to get out a little too early.
12: And Nicole will throw on first down. Looking downfield, going to throw over the middle. Got a man down there, and is going to be incomplete. Tight coverage finally, because you get K.J. Lattimore coming at the last minute. Josh Rodriguez had a step behind the defense. That ball hung up in the air, though, and gave Merrill time to recover. Incomplete as it lands in the end zone.
13: Yeah, I think the wind got up under that, but either way, Merrill had good coverage. Worried he got into him just a little bit early, but the ref was right there. No P.I.
12: Ross and Levels Martin come out as corners now. Mosby in at one corner. And this is a hit of the backfield and a tackle for loss back at the 50-yard line. Davis gets in there, makes a big hit on the running back, Roche. As Kieran Davis, who's had a sack and a fumble recovery, has made some big plays early on in this season, hits him for a loss of four.
13: Yeah, Davis has been a good player over the last couple weeks. He's been showing flashes. Even though this defense has been up and down, Kieran Davis has played steady through the first few weeks.
12: Third and 14. They've converted twice on third and 10. Here from the 50 now. Pirates have four on the line. Two receivers either side. Hennickel with time to throw in the pocket. Now getting jittery. Throws a comeback route. Incomplete. Overthrown at the 35-yard line. Comeback route was intended for J.J. Harrell, but again, good defensive coverage. If he tries to throw that anywhere near him, it's going to be intercepted. So throws it too high. Incomplete. And the Pirates bend but do not break.
13: Yeah, Jim, that was great coverage in the secondary. It seemed like Hennickel had all the time in the world. There was not much pressure by that Pirate defensive front. Hennickel just stood back there, and great Pirate coverage led to an errant throw, forced this punt.
12: Ian Brandt will stand at his 35-yard line. End over end. Pearson looking at it. Will go out of bounds. The cheerleaders running for cover. And see where on the sideline they say it goes out.
15: Still coming up from the 15 to the 20, across the 20 to the 21-yard line is where the Pirates will begin this drive with 11:33 to go and a scoreless opening quarter from Norfolk. It's the Pirates and the Monarchs of ODU on the ECU Sports Network.
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15: David Horn there, along with Andrew Bays. Jim Zoki with you as the ECU Pirates on the road at Old Dominion tonight. 11:33 to play in a scoreless first quarter. Each team has had the ball once. Pirates got just 4 yards and did not convert for a third down. They're now 2 out of 23, Andrew, on the season on third down. It was 9%, so I'm not good at math. 8% on the season now. We'll see if Mitch Griffiths and company can get it going here. He had two overthrows on that first series, and he was hit on one of those throws, so you have to also take into account the pressure he faced on that first series, too.
20: Yeah, just protection. Just got to shore up left side. You got Bryce Weaver that's kicked out the left tackle. Marlio was starting there at left tackle. You've got Carson Jones now at left guard. So they've made some changes this week on that left side offensive line. You just got to settle into this one.
15: Jeremiah Melvin in, did not start the game at receiver. In now, though, on the boundary side. He has to be quarterback keeper and running near side. Griffiths gets it to the 25-yard line, picks up four with his feet, and he's going to run for 52 yards, I should say, on the season heading into the game.
20: Good plus play on first down. Pick up 5 yards. Nice second and manageable.
15: They want to get in those third and manageables or avoid third down altogether. Five in the box for Old Dominion. Hand off Gray up the hash mark. He goes from the 25 to the 28-yard line. Got three as they'll bring along third down and two. Kind of numbers you want if you are stuck on third down. For the third-year player, Ashton Gray comes into this game. 116 yards, 5.3 yards per carry. Looking for his first touchdown of the season. Tyler Johnson on the hash mark to the left side. On the numbers near side, Jeremiah Melvin. Now they put Ray Joseph in motion. Going to hand it off Gray and gets the first down across the 30. Pounded down at the 34-yard line. A third down conversion into a first down for the Pirates. Ray Joseph in a little bit of a scrum on the far side of the field with their defensive back Lucas Struck, but no penalty flag.
20: Yeah, it was good. Smash mouth football right up the middle. Get between your guards and your center and just lean forward and get some yardage.
15: Looking to throw. Left side, comeback route and diving for it. Incomplete. Tyler Johnson can't handle it. If he did catch it, would have only been good for about 4 yards, but should have, could have handled it. Did not, but again, not a big loss. Second and 10 coming up.
20: Yeah, you still want those positive plays on first down. Yeah. You catch that ball. It was in his hands. He was going down to the ground to try to corral it, and it just popped out of his hands. You know, just keep your head, catch the football.
15: Two by two receivers, tight formation, and now they'll put Dickerson in motion to the left side, overloading to the left. Now Griffith's going to take off and run. Tucks it under, slides down, and will actually lose a yard back from the 34 to the 33-yard line as Griffith's looked down.

0: makes the ODU defense corral them.
1: Third and 11 from the 33. They hand off Gray. Near side 35, and they meet him at the boundary and throw him out of bounds at the 38-yard line. So fourth down coming up, and the Pirates will have to punt. So third and 11, they elect to run the ball.
0: Yeah, maybe choosing to play a field position game here. Get Tommy out here and be able to pin the ODU offense back. Well, it's not an offensive strategy, but on third and long, you gotta play the long game.
1: So the Pirates do get one conversion, but not a second one. Griffiths now 0 for 3 to start the game. We got motion on the Pirates before they can punt the ball, so this will give ODU another 5 yards to work with.
2: Start. Offense number 24. 5-yard penalty. Fourth down.
1: DJ Spears, who's been terrific as one of the gunners this year for the Pirates. Hard hitter. And I think they like his potential as a safety. Not quite there yet, Andrew, but might see some reps for him on defense beginning maybe in this game or in the coming weeks.
0: Yeah, he keeps producing on special teams. He's going to get his opportunities.
1: Rocher waits the punt at the 20. Pressure is picked up this time. Backpedaling at the 15. Rocher, a little shaky. He's got it. Hit immediately and tackled at the 16-yard line. Davis eventually makes the tackle. Julian Davis downfield, but two were down there beforehand, including L.J. Porter.
3: Right.
0: Huge punt by Tommy.
1: Take the break with 8:54 to go. No score between ECU and Old Dominion. And the first quarter action that continues next on the ECU Sports Network.
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1: All right, 8:54 to go in this first quarter between ECU and Old Dominion. Pirates have had the ball twice, 22 yards. Old Dominion about to get it back for a second time. They had 17 yards on their opening series. The Pirates did convert for just the third time this season, a third down conversion. They're 1-3 in this game. ODU 1 out of 2 officially as far as their conversions there. But Sun Belt Conference team for the second week in a row for the Pirates. We saw App State last week.
0: Yeah, I mean, I go back to that Tommy O'Halloran punt. That was big. I mean, yeah. You got to play the long game, play field position, do that kind of thing. It's, you know, you're on the road, so you got to give some time for your offense to get jump started. And that was a big 53-yard punt with basically no return. So,
1: one of the bigger lineup changes today is again they rotate heavily, but Jackson Barker as a starting inside linebacker along with Johnson. They like that pairing. I think, Andrew, as far as what he can bring, getting some more reps as a veteran guy that was backing up Cruz Law the first 2 weeks.
0: Yeah, he was productive last week with 6 tackles. DJ Johnson had 9 tackles, so pretty productive group.
1: Drive begins with a 16 for ODU on the RPO handoff, and Roche's got nowhere to go. Will gain nothing as the pressure was up front, forcing him back inside. Again, Kieran Davis was in there. They brought in K.J. Merrill's a safety up tight. And also brought in Gamble, the safety. So they completely crashed with the two safeties inside for no gain.
0: Yeah, Brazel up the middle really kind of pushed that pile back. Great job up front.
1: Second down and long coming up. Pass out to Roche. He's got running room at the 20, 25, 30 down the right side. He goes 35, 40. Gamble shoves him out of bounds somewhere near the 40-yard line. But that's a big gainer, close to 25 yards on just a running back screen dump off. He gets all the way from the 19 to the 45. Let's see, now they're backing up into the 40. They had it marked wrong initially. Good, so back to the 40, 21 yards.
0: Yeah, good play design. I mean, he can't leave. He's an all Sun Belt player.
1: Yep.
0: Special talent. Can't
1: right
0: leave
1: back
0: him
1: to
0: open.
1: Him on the handoff now, and he goes right side, but not far. As the Pirates buckle up, 2 yard gain. There's Brazel. You mentioned him on a previous play, two plays ago, making the play there with the defensive line support from Miles Parker.
0: Yeah, Roche's an interesting athlete. He's 5'7", 172, so he's smaller in stature, a little jitterbug of a player.
1: They bring in Markhyde James to give him a chance to catch his breath, and the Pirates sub out 5-6 players on the defensive side. As is their right, 7:35 to go, scoreless first quarter between ECU and Old Dominion. Second and nine, and to go back to throw and throwing the comeback route incomplete at the 50-yard line. He was looking for number eight, his top receiver, Josh Rodriguez, but Duncanson had it pretty well covered up there. That was a long throw from the other hash mark here to the near sideline, incomplete.
0: No, absolutely. And Josiah Robinson really got a good push there back into Hennickel, which forced an errant throw. It's good pressure by Josiah Robinson showing up in this one.
1: He's wide nine on this one outside the tackle box on the perimeter in a three-point stance is Josiah Robinson. Pirates have Julian Davis hovering around behind Preston Carr. Now he'll come up to the line. Four on the line for the Pirates on third down. Going to throw, and it's going to be a little tunnel screen. It's complete at the 45 and chopped down at the 47-yard line. Good open field tackle there as the Pirates had it well covered. Christian Peterson comes up a little gimpy with his left shoulder, but he made the play.
0: Yeah, the left shoulder, I think that's a thing that popped up last week. I remember him making a big tackle, and so he's playing tough. Giving himself up a little bit, two straight weeks, big tackles, fourth down punt.
1: Yep. And clock moving under 7 minutes to go in a scoreless opening quarter. Old Dominion, East Carolina. Pearson, the punt returner. The nine of the snap was fumbled and falling back on it inside the 30 at the 28-yard line is their punter, Ian Brandt. The snap was, you know, around the belly button level. He just couldn't handle it.
0: The snap, I believe, hit an up back. You know, they've got three up backs. And I believe that snap was just a little errant and nicked an up back. Yeah, it nicked.
1: Yeah, you're right.
0: And it just, you know, the punter couldn't react enough. And all he had to do was cover it. So what a break for the Pirates right here. That is a big, you talk about, you know, flipping the field. It's like a monster return and a gift from the Monarchs to the Pirates taking over right here in 28-yard line. And, Jim, we got to change.
1: First big break of the game, and now Emery Williams will take over with this field position at quarterback. He's only played enough to get a few snaps late in the Alabama game. We'll talk about more of that in just a minute. The transfer from Miami. They fake the reverse and now hand it off. Michael Allen slices his way from the 28 to the left side, 26-yard line. Got two. Williams brings size, 6'5". He had two starts at Miami, but back in 2023 as a backup last year for the Hurricanes, 13 of 19 passing. As we have an injured Old Dominion, looks like lineman at the 25-yard line is being tended to there. But we thought we might see Emery Williams if the game dictated it. It happens in the third series. We'll talk more about it as they tend to the injured Monarch player. 6:29 to go here in the first quarter. No score between East Carolina and Old Dominion on the ECU Sports Network.
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0: could do here is he inherited excellent field position.
1: Yeah, going back this summer, the coaches had faith in both these quarterbacks. It's just Mitch wanted out at the end. So here Emory has an opportunity to take things over, see what he does. You know, he brings a little bit more size to this offense. He brings a little bit different energy, you know, as far as what Mitch brings. But that composure inside the pocket, the size, you know, Mitch, there were some batted balls last week as far as Mitch throwing inside the pocket. So a little bit more size in the pocket might be able to have a few more open windows to throw through with that size.
0: A muddle huddle break at the last moment. Allen, the tailback to the right side of his shotgun quarterback, Williams. They bring motion orbit style with Dickerson. Go throw it backwards to him. He's going to look downfield. He's going to throw it down the right side. Hamilton's got it. Touchdown, Pirates. Some trickeration. So they bring in Emory Williams, but they let the receiver, Jason Dickerson, make the throw.
1: Jason Dickerson being impactful in two straight weeks, back to back. What a road for him, being scout team player of the year last year. Big chunk touchdown last week, and being able to throw a 30-yard touchdown this week to Jakeith Hamilton, who got his first start this week.
0: Yeah, Hamilton played well in the late stages last week against App State. And for Dickerson, of course, the big 61-yard touchdown last week for the third-year player out of Knightdale. And now Noah Perez on for the point after try as the Pirates take the lead here in the first quarter. Kick up on the way, and Perez puts it through, and the Pirates lead 7-0 on the road at Old Dominion. Well, that brings a lot of energy. You bring Emory Williams off the bench. You go with a little razzle-dazzle, which maybe you don't think about that too much, but, you know, they do think about, we talk about scripted plays, like what would you do depending on, again, field position, down and distance, what's on the menu for Coach Davis to work from there, and it's good to see us. To my knowledge, that my memory, I should say, that's the first trick play of any kind that they've run, offense, special teams, anything so far this year.
1: And Dickerson threw a dot. I mean, Jakeith Hamilton was covered pretty well down the field. Dickerson put it right on him in stride in the end zone. 30-yard throw, perfect spiral. You know, that's what you want to see. That's something that could give this offense, this team, life, you know, something going that maybe they can capitalize on, start putting together some drives and bring this defense to life. You see a little bit more energy on the sideline right now. You haven't seen that in a little while, so good things happening.
0: 7-0 on the 25-yard touchdown pass play. From the 1-yard line, here's the return at the 10 to the 15, sideswiped at the 17-yard line. Good open field tackle as the Pirates in space with Cade Law coming in and making the play on the kick return that doesn't go as far as Zion Frink wants it to, as he doesn't get back to the 20, tackled at the 17.
1: Yeah, Cade Law, just that experienced player out there with a great big tackle inside the 20-yard line. Force a long field for the Monarchs to start their drive on the 17-yard line.
0: Yeah, complimentary football includes the play of special teams, and we saw how that dropped punt by ODU set up the Pirates, and now here good special teams coverage too. Back to throw, Hennickel, pocket, he's got a space to run. At the 19, he slides forward and tackled. As he doesn't slide, he kind of goes in between, and he gets knocked down by Miles Pollard after a 2-yard gain from the 17 to the 19-yard line. Took a big hit.
1: That was a great effort by Miles Pollard, because he could have led with his helmet there. He did a wise decision of delivering a big hit with his helmet up.
0: Yeah, look at what you're hitting.
1: Good effort there.
0: Got Cade Law in as a linebacker, and now from the slot, he comes back to his inside linebacker spot on second down and 8. Pirates up 7-0. Hennickel going to throw bubble screen at the 20. And again, it's Pollard first on the scene at the 24-yard line, making the ankle swipe. And then he gets help from his teammates after that, but he's able to make the play. And now we see one of the Pirate defenders coming up a little bit gimpy.
1: Steven Collier on the edge.
0: Yeah, Collier, the converted tight end, is at the edge, still on the field to see if they sub him out. They're bringing in some sub players, and he will limp off. Doesn't look serious. He just looked like he might have turned his ankle a little bit. He's going to bring along 3rd down and 3. See if the Pirates defense can get off the field here. 6 in the box, 4 on the line. Hand off for O'Shea, tackled by Davis. Julian Davis coming in from the edge position, stops him short at the 25-yard line. 4th and 2.

0: coming up now for ODU.
1: That's what we've been missing the last couple weeks, is that edge player that is shooting down with confidence and taking their shot. Julian Davis read that, did not hesitate, and just hit the gap, shed the block, and made the tackle. Good effort by Julian Davis to get that defense off the field.
0: And again, the complimentary football. You have the kickoff stopped at the 17, and then the defense hangs on and forces the three and out. Punt with some pressure, but Brandt gets it away this time. Pearson will let it bounce, and it hits off the defender of ODU up at the 35-yard line, kicks it all the way into the end zone. So literally on the fly, hit their gunner in the foot, which, of course, at that moment, the ball is dead, somewhere around the 35-yard line. But that almost looked like a soccer play.
1: Yeah, they got a spot of first touching down. Ball will come back.
0: And about the 30, let's see where they start.

0: Our referee is Charles Lamartini. He's standing at the 29-yard line. They can look at this. So I feel like we're being cheated about 5 yards here.
1: The rope on the field, the ball was illegally touched on the 34-yard line by the kicking team. First down, ECU.
2: You said 34.
0: You said the 34, so why are we at the 29?
2: Yeah.
1: That of illegal touching is under further review.
0: All right. Yeah, again, the player wasn't looking. That was sprinting downfield on special teams. That was Jerrion Haynes for Old Dominion. He was running down as the gunner. As Pearson was backing away, he wasn't going to field that punt, but it just happened to hit him in the foot as he was running downfield.
2: I think they were viewing it because where they marked the ball was off. So,
0: well, they said 34, and then they were standing at the 29. I don't know if they just got lost on the field, thinking that was the 34, and they're now, as they look at it, standing at the 34 while they review the spot of the ball. Again, no penalty. They're just looking at where it should be.
2: Okay, here we go. Here's the replay.
0: Think about the 31, maybe. Let's see. 31 or 32 might be about right. Oh, so it is 35. At the 34, yeah. It is the 34.
2: The ball bounces at the 30. Yeah, 34.
0: We had it right the first time. So. Anyway, that's good field position for the Pirates.
2: And the ref's already lined up at the 34.
0: Clock stopped with 3:55 to go, first quarter. Pirates with a 7-0 lead on the pass by the receiver, Jason Dickerson. And we're seeing a lot of depth with Jakeith Hamilton catching the 25-yard touchdown pass. Emery Williams off the bench as quarterback for that series. And for Williams, he is yet to throw the ball. So far, so good. He leads at least a short touchdown drive with the inherited field position at the 28 on that previous drive.
2: Yeah, so Pirates take advantage of that sudden change with getting the turnover from that busted punt fumble to be able to do their explosive play and their reverse. And so now what does the offense do here with Emery Williams setting in really for his first drive? They're taking way too long to review this play.
0: It really should have taken 1 second to do this. And again, they're just reviewing a spot of the ball that they already said was at the 34, and that's the logical conclusion.
2: Unless they're reviewing that it did not touch him.
0: Oh, it absolutely looked like it did.
2: Which is a possibility.
0: I mean, it ricocheted, I mean, like a rocket.
2: Right?
0: There's no way that was on its own. And they called it that way on the field, so they would have to overturn that initial ruling.
1: After further review, the ruling on the field is upheld. First and 10 on the 34-yard line.
2: Okay. Took way too much time there to get to that.
0: What's Emery looking at with this, not all the time, but mainly three safety look that they put out there defensively for ODU?
2: Yeah, they're just more athletic, so it gives you fits in the run game. It's a little bit tougher to read for Emery. Play a little bit. It's easier to play some unders. Take what the defense gives you.
0: They bring in at the last moment the running back, and then it's Williams keeping the ball himself. And he breaks a tackle, drags a tackler with him up past the 40 to the 43-yard line. Picked up 9 on first down. At the very last minute, Engelman came out from the slot receiver to the backfield, faked the handoff, and then Williams ran for 9.
2: Emery got to take a shot on that one, and that's kind of the thing that kind of gets you going in a game.
0: Takes
2: first
0: snap,
2: shot.
0: Hands this one off. Engelman, the third running back into the game, picks up a first down across the 45 to the 46-yard line. So picks up 2, and the Pirates have the first down off a second down, not to a third down conversion. But anytime you get a first down, it's good news for the Pirates. Sticks it into the gut of Engelman, starts left, cuts back, got 2 as he gets it up to the 47-yard line.
2: So I think getting this running game is imperative for Coach Jordan Davis. As far as opening up the passing lanes for Emery as they get going, if they can get this rushing attack consistent, be able to get consistent yardage forward, not have the losses that they've had the last couple weeks, there's positive signs for this offense.
0: Engelman carried it 4 times, 24 yards, with success last week against App State. Blitz is coming. Williams is looking. He's throwing to the left. He's got Joseph. Ray goes up and gets it at the 41-yard line on the 7 route he goes, and then crashes out of bounds, picks up the first down.
2: Great throw by Emery Williams on the almost far hash and throws opposite sidelines in time to Ray Ray, who's a guy that they want to get going.
0: Hand off Engelman, left side, finds an opening, got the crease across the 40, pushes the pile inside the 35, down to the 34-yard line as he picks up six or seven.
2: Offense is clicking now. ODU Monarchs on their heels just a little bit. This offensive line is getting some steam downfield.
0: Just over 2 minutes in this opening quarter. ECU leads 7-0. High snap. Williams has to handle it, and he's going to run with it and does the smart thing. Just keeps it in his own hands off the high snap. I've seen Brandon Best struggle every game with a couple of snaps. That one was a little bit errant, and Williams did a good job to pick up 1 yard.
2: Yeah, he had an errant snap in the Alabama game early in that one, and Emory did a really good job. You know, he's 6'5".
0: So that helps, yeah. That might have been over Mitch's head.
2: Yeah,
0: as the Alabama one was.
2: That's
0: right. As you mentioned it a moment ago. But Williams will look to convert here on third down and two. They'll put three receivers far left, two to the right, spread. Bring Mason, the tight end, tighter now. Williams will quarterback, keep it and not get it. Got maybe a yard. They'll bring along fourth down. I think he only got back to the line of scrimmage. So
2: I think he should have trusted his first read. His first read was to go off left guard, and he instead of just sticking with that initial decision, he cut back.
1: The runner was down prior to the ball coming loose, fourth down.
0: So they say the ball came loose afterward. I don't think anybody thought that was a fumble. So from the 33, they'll have to get to the 31, and of course they'll keep the offense on the field. They might take another look at it.
1: Being down prior to the ball coming loose is under further review.
0: All right, so they will take a look at it, but let's take another look at it here.
2: I think he had an opportunity there to get a first down. If he stays left, that's not a good angle for the fumble that we're seeing right now. But he had a big hole off guard that he missed, and he decided to tuck it back up. That decision is not a good one.
0: And he is down. It looks like you see his elbow, then the ball comes out. So
1: after further review, the ruling on the field is upheld, fourth down.
0: Perez practicing air kicking out there. It'd be about a 50-yarder, so we don't expect that to be the case on fourth and two. Offense should be staying out. As I say it, Perez walks back to the sideline.
2: Yeah, into the wind, probably not. Unless they absolutely had to. It's not something they want to try right here.
0: So a big moment here for Emory Williams. Fourth down conversion opportunity coming up here with the Pirates up 7-0 on the road at Old Dominion. From the 33 of Old Dominion, fourth and two.
2: It's good to see freshman Dawson Quarterman also in the mix now.
0: Yeah, everybody's playing. They go bunch receivers outside the numbers to the left. Almost a fierce setup here. And back to throw, looking quickly on the slant. Joseph in and out of his hands, incomplete at the 27-yard line. Tight window. Looked like Williams delivered it pretty well, but it went through Ray-Ray Joseph, incomplete.
2: Yeah, they had the read. He read it right. Ray-Ray Joseph won that matchup. And the ball, I think, we'll get a look at it here, but the ball just came in hot, went through his legs or through his arms. It might have been deflected at the line of scrimmage just a little bit to throw him off.
0: Yeah, I think it was just maybe a fingertip, and that might have been just enough to take the spiral out of it and make it a difficult opportunity for Joseph. Jamez Drummer on the coverage. So the Pirates turn it over on downs on fourth down and two. ODU will take over there on 33-yard line with 39 seconds to go in the opening quarter. Pirates up 7-0. Hennicle, the quarterback, hands it off. Run to the right side, and Roche gets low to the ground because he begins low to the ground at 5'7". Burrows his way up to the 38-yard line for levels. Mitchell stops him there after a gain of 5.
2: Usually shows up. He does not go down after first contact. You're going to have to continue to work to get him down. Showcase that in that run right there.
0: Second and 5. Another handoff. And across the 40, and not quite enough. Got 4 yards for Roche. In fact, they're going to mark his knee down at the 41. I actually thought he was up another yard or two. That's going to bring him up to third down and two coming up. And the final couple seconds go off the clock here to bring us to the end of the first quarter at Ballard Stadium in Norfolk, Virginia, where the ECU Pirates have the lead, 7-0 on the road at ODU on the ECU Sports Network.
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6: From the city of brotherly love down to the Gulf Coast, it's time to look at scores around the American Conference in college football. Let's

0: on Brown. Elsewhere, there's a couple upsets brewing in the SEC, or featuring SEC teams at least. Kentucky up 31-14 on the road at Texas A&M. Strike that, 31-20. Touchdown, Micah Riley, 5-yard touchdown catch, extra point pending for the 9th-ranked Aggies with 4.5 minutes to play in that contest. They're in their second weather delay of the day in Tuscaloosa. This one came at halftime where the Noles of Florida State lead at 21-13 over the 10th-ranked Alabama Crimson Tide. That'll do it for our scoreboard update. Now, back to Jim Zoki.
1: Thank you, Philip. Weird week for, every week's a little bit weird in Chapel Hill, but the Tar Heels go on the road. We're up 17-3, end up losing 28-20 at Clemson in their contest today. So I guess the pressure's off of Dabo and back on the Belichick family right now.
2: Yeah, things were looking tough there for Dabo. I mean, he's faced it, you know, having to step before the mic and talk about his program. And, you know, he sits there and takes it, and he's productive, and it's a big year for him, kind of a make-or-break year, I would think, at Clemson.
1: Interesting stat out of that NC State incredible loss to Vanderbilt, 1,046-1. Teams with the ball in the lead in the final 10 seconds. Guess what the one was in the last 20 years in college football? NC State loses a brutal one. C.J. Bailey takes a sack when he was just trying to run out the clock and take a safety. Here we have 3rd down and 2 for Old Dominion from their 41-yard line. Pirates lead 7-0 as we begin the second quarter. And off Roche up the middle. It's going to be close. He's up to the 43, which is what he needs. Now let's see if he got all of the 43. They're coming in at the 42.5-yard line.
2: That's a good spot for the Pirates. It's going to be 4th down.
1: 4th down, and they will not mess with it on their side of the 50. Pirates defense holds. And of course, be alert for some possible trickery from this kind of field position. Ian Brandt, the punter, is on the field, though, at his 27-yard line. Pearson will await at the Pirates' 15-yard line.
2: Two rough spots for the Monarch offense right there on 3rd and 4th down.
1: So far, the officiating crew, not a problem. Punt is away, a wobbler. Pearson, fair catch, taken at the 17-yard line. Emery Williams off the bench at quarterback for the Pirates. When we come back, we'll see more of what he can do at the controls. Couple of seconds into the second quarter, Pirates lead on the road at Old Dominion 7-0. 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
1: Glad David brought up food. As the Pirates lead 7-0 at Old Dominion, 14-14 to go in the second quarter. Sometimes we like to share what the pregame meal looks like here at these stadiums and here at Ballard Stadium. Interesting combination, Andrew, of hot dogs, baked beans, and macaroons.
2: Yeah, there was some random sketch potato salad, if you wanted to go in on that, a little bowl of sauerkraut.
1: David and I rolled the dice on the baked beans. We apologize in advance for anything that could come of that. Yeah. But we also noticed they brought out sushi, But it was only for the suite level. They just prepared it, so to speak, as far as taking the wrapping off in the press box area.
2: And they teased us with cookies that
7: they
2: were not
7: still
2: for
7: never
2: the press
7: uncovered
2: area.
7: The cookies.
1: Yeah, well, that also is for the it's for the presidential suite.
2: So we'll have to find our way into the presidential suite.
1: Yep. So for my ride home, I'll be eating gas station food again today. Pirates ball to begin this drive at their own 17-yard line. Emery Williams at quarterback. Orbit motion from Joseph. It's going to be a handoff, though, up the middle. Ashton Gray bangs his way, backs his way up to the 20-yard line. Picks up three hard-earned yards. I'll give him four up to the 21-yard line.
2: So we'll see if Emery Williams can take charge in this drive. A little positive plus play on first down.
1: Has yet to throw the ball, was on the field, though, for the Pirates. One touchdown as Williams looks to throw here. He's got an out route complete, and we have a catch to a tight end. Late hit, perhaps, yes, and the penalty flag comes in after Ismael Smith-Flores catches it. He's well out of bounds and gets thumped after that. Just the third catch by Smith-Flores, who has all the tight end catches for the Pirates this year, and he's also going to get a late flag penalty going the other way against Old Dominion after it.
2: Yeah, it was a good throw to the perimeter. Smith-Flores tried to tiptoe his way up the sideline before stepping out.
8: Personal foul, late hit, out of bounds. Defense number 19. 15-yard penalty added to the end of the run. Automatic first down.
1: The well-named Lucas struck late on that one, the free safety.
2: I just feel like the Pirate offense, they've been not catching breaks. And so far in this one, catching a couple breaks with ball, you know, as far as the ball marks that the refs are putting down are favorable for the Pirates and positive signs.
1: Drive began at the 17 with that penalty up to the 43-yard line. Fresh set of downs, first and 10. Joseph comes in motion to the slot, far side, back to throw Emery Williams. Look in, and he's going to throw, and Joseph knocked off his route at the 40-yard line. No penalty flag. Joseph got knocked off his route as he was making the dig route cut by Davon Isles, and that's the one that we did not catch a break on because he got bumped in the shoulder going for the ball.
2: The Monarch defender was actually pleading for offensive pass interference because he felt he was in better position to catch that ball, and Joseph, he thought, got into him.
1: Well, he's lying. That's the difference. Out of the shotgun now.
2: There's definitely contact.
1: Fake of the handoff. Williams will dump it off. Got Dickerson out of the backfield this time. He stood up at the line of scrimmage. No gain. So the first completed pass by Williams. I shouldn't say, he had the one earlier with the tight end. That's right. So now he's got a couple.
2: He threw that out to Ray Ray Joseph.
1: That's right. So he's got a couple now. And now tempo back to throw. Pressure coming. He's hit from behind and sacked. He hung on to the ball, though, at the 37-yard line as Williams never saw the pressure coming from the outside. Mario Thompson, probably the best defender for the ODU defense, comes from his weak side linebacker spot, sacks Emery Williams, who couldn't do anything with that back at the 37-yard line.
2: Yeah, Mario Thompson had 11 tackles last week against Virginia Tech, and he's lining up over our left tackle, Bryce Weaver, and just beats him to the punch, gets outside. Nobody gets him for a clean sack on Emery. Emery was lucky to hold on to that football.
1: And that's the first sack of the game by their team. Got a timeout by the Pirates. Get everybody settled in. The Pirates had a little something going, but then the sack on third down stops the drive. When we come back, we'll have the Pirate punt, 12:35 to go. Second quarter with ECU in the lead over ODU. 7-0 Pirates on the ECU Sports Network.
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1: Low scoring game. Pirates about to punt from their own 38-yard line. 12:35 to go in the second quarter with a 7-0 lead for ECU here at Old Dominion as O'Halloran will come on to punt. And the only touchdown in the game was a touchdown pass by wide receiver Jason Dickerson to his teammate wide receiver Jakeith Hamilton, a 25-yarder in the first quarter. So 7-0 Pirates with that lead. O'Halloran will punt from the 22-yard line here, though. Booms it. Rocher, fair catch signal, takes it at the 20-yard line where the Monarchs will begin on offense there with their dangerous quarterback, Quinn Hennickel. He's got 36 yards passing in the game, 4 out of 9, but 21 yards rushing includes a 19-yard run. He's a deceptive runner. He runs that zone read and the RPO really to perfection at the quarterback spot.
2: Yeah, I mean, not much offense from either team at this point. 6 punts, that's a lot up to, you know,
1: your kind of game, Andrew.
2: A lot of special teams, and I'm sure both these offenses are going to come to life.
1: All-American punter Andrew Bays would like to see the Pirates punt less often, though. Handoff in the backfield and is taken by the quarterback, who avoids the hit and out, goes down at the 19-yard line. Both the running back and the quarterback paid for that when the Pirates had both covered up, and it's going to be a loss of 1 back to the 19.
2: Right at the quarterback zone read exchange at mesh point, you know, huge collision. And they somehow, Hennickel was able to stay upright after Josiah Robinson just crashed that whole play. They were able to get just back to the line of scrimmage.
1: The Cruz brothers in there for the real play. Here's a throw and hit as he throws, and it's going to be underthrown and picked off by Levels Mitchell at the 50-yard line, carries it back to the 47-yard line. That's what we were talking about, the defense making an explosive play, getting a takeaway there on the hit on Quinn Hennickel as he threw it.
2: I don't know whether this is going to be... Oh, it's going to be a late hit.
8: The passer, yep. Defense number 44. 15-yard penalty, automatic first down.
1: Preston Carr, so wipe it off the board. We'll see a replay, I'm sure, but hit as he threw was Hennickel. And I think what they got him for was the body weight on the quarterback. The hit was on time. But Carr, you can't finish with your full body weight on top of the quarterback. It is the rule.
2: It's the second time the Pirates have been called for that this season. The first was at Alabama. Preston Carr knows better. He's an experienced player.
1: Yeah, they're taught this. It's a nuance, but it's a rule that's been around for 5 years or more. First down up to the 34-yard line. Drive continues for ODU. Delayed blitz throw down the seam on the post route. It's going to be caught at the 25-yard line, hung up in the air forever. But they come up with the big play as the Pirates get burned after they get the ball back. And Zialis Blackman, first-year player out of Mississippi, flips the field. And should have had coverage that could have caught up on that, but they don't get it. Tempo offense here now from the 24-yard line. ODU on the Pirates side now. Run to the right side to the 20. Stood up and pushed back into 4 or 5 on first down. And so the Pirates... defense almost got off the field, but now with the running of Trey Hall, it's going to be inside the red zone, gain of 5 to the 19.
2: Yeah, it's going to drive Coach Harrell crazy. Defense comes up with the interception, just a costly mental error by Preston Carr there. So now the Pirates, here they are. The Monarchs are in the red zone. Pirates have not been great here in the red zone. See if they can bow up.
1: Second and 5 coming. Handoff to the near side. Hall spins out of a tackle, falls forward to the 15-yard line, dragging Hines with him, and close to the first down. Third down is short. Third and 1 coming up from the 15. Got to get the 14.
2: Get to the Pirates. Dollop pressure here. You know, they've been somewhat reluctant. They've been rushing four, haven't been bringing a lot of pressure.
1: Monarchs bringing a second tight end, so 12 personnel. To the left are the tight ends. Hall to the right side of his quarterback. Pinnacle out of the shotgun from the 15. Handoff. Hall, I don't think he got it. He did not get back to the 15-yard line as the Pirates hold, and it'll be fourth down and one coming up. And that tackle made by Ryan Roseboro would be his man off the block.
2: It's good to see Ryan get in the backfield. It's a name we haven't called a lot in the first couple weeks. He just did a heck of a job beating his man, getting in the backfield, chasing down the Monarch runner, Trey Hall.
1: Fourth and one now from the 15-yard line.
2: Great effort by Ryan.
1: Play clock down to 12. Hennicle out of the shotgun. To his left is Hall. He's going to drop back to throw and fire up. Penalty flag down. Pass is complete. And inside the 10 to the 8-yard line, there is a penalty flag down in the secondary. And they're going to call false start, some kind of motion against the Monarchs. And now they get an untimely penalty. That may very well have them thinking
8: illegal
1: field goal
8: formation.
1: Now.
8: Offense number 11. 5-yard penalty.
1: Unforced error on T.J. Johnson. That changes everything because now the field goal unit comes out for ODU.
2: Yeah, we're getting to see the replay here. Oh, he was just looking. That's interesting. He just was looking back at his coach on the sideline. They called him for a false start. It's a tough break.
1: Field goal
2: great
1: between
2: break
1: the hash marks. Yeah, it's no doubt about it. So this will be about a 37-yard field goal attempt for the left-footed kicker. Nathaniel Eichner. Snap down, kick is up on the way, and it's going to be good, and the Monarchs are on the board, but the Pirates avoid any further trouble. 7-3, ECU in the lead. 9:17 to go in the second quarter. Pirates ball when we come back next on the ECU Sports Network.
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1: Old Dominion scoring a drive, 6 plays, 60 yards, 38-yard field goal, and 7-3, the Pirates' lead is down to 4. What happened in that sequence, though, is that, Andrew, for a moment, looked like the Pirates had an interception by Levels Mitchell, but the roughing the quarterback on Preston Carr gave the ball back to ODU. They strike big on a post route, get in good field position, but then to the Pirates' credit, they buckle up and at least hold it to a field goal there. It didn't get any worse than that.
2: Yeah, they actually worked the Monarch offense back and forced that longer field goal. But it was the drive should have been over with Levels Mitchell on that interception. Preston Carr, mental error. You know, you just can't do that. Brazel got into a similar situation early in that Alabama game. It was pretty costly. And fortunately for the Pirates, it was only 3 points. But still, 3 points can make a big difference versus getting off the field and giving your offense an opportunity at good field position. So missed opportunity there, but see if Emory Williams can get things going here.
1: 3 of 5 passing, 20 yards for him. Part of a touchdown drive, though, in addition to that. Here's the kickoff. Allen watches it go as Tailwind will take it 8 yards deep. So 7-3, Pirates lead, 9:17 to go in the second quarter. Williams came in the third series after Mitch Griffiths started the game. Griffiths and his time was 0 of 3 passing. The top passer today is wide receiver Jason Dickerson. 1 out of 1, 25 yards and a touchdown.
16: And I would think this is Emery's game unless he gives the coaches reason, you know, to bring Mitch back in. This is going to be Emery's game to give him an opportunity to take over this offense.
1: He'll start with the touchback at the 25-yard line. Allen, the tailback, to his right side of the shotgun. Receivers 2 by 2. 3 along the defensive line for Old Dominion. Williams will throw on first down. Rolls out to the right, throws it. Screen, Allen, 20, gets north and south, 30, and a flag behind the play. Gets 8 yards, but behind the play, penalty flag. Not in the area that's usually good news for the offense. They set up the screen, got 8 yards, but.
8: Holding, offense number 55. 10-yard penalty, first down.
1: Right guard Ethan Kramer, the Southern Miss transfer.
16: He didn't have to hold on that screen. They were well downfield. You'd already picked up a good chunk of yardage. Nothing to gain out there on the perimeter. Just another costly mistake there.
1: So a couple penalties have hurt the offense and the defense of late. And, of course, off schedule now. Ball is put back at the 16-yard line. Got to get to the 35. First down. Start with a handoff. Allen to the right side. Got a man to beat. He gets chopped down at the knees, though, at the 20. Across he goes to the 22-yard line. So gain of 6 by Allen on first down. Of course, the fifth-year player out of Greenville, J.H. Rose High School, by way of NC State, UNLV, Marshall, finally a Pirate.
16: Yeah, Michael Biano shows some speed on that off-tackle run. Hayes Creel doing a good job on the edge.
1: And a touchdown against App State from a yard out last week. Second and 14 for ECU at the 22-yard line. Williams will throw, quick out, complete. Getting the ball came out late after the play. Dropped by Hamlet, the tight end at the 21. They take their way into the end zone, touchdown. Hamlet, the ball came out, and now a fumble recovery touchdown the other way. Completed pass, ball was wrestled away. Davon Isles picks it up and runs with it.
16: Emery Williams throws a screen pass out to Keenan Hamlet, who got up the field. And it seemed like he was down before that ball came out. We're getting a good look at it right now.
8: It's a fumble.
16: I don't know if they're going to be able to overturn that.
1: Yeah, he kind of lands on top of the tackler.
16: Yeah,
1: you can make the case. We'll see on replay about. Could his knee have gone down just before? So I think this might take a moment to look at.
16: I don't know that I saw enough in that replay that would force an overturn.
8: The previous play of a fumble recovered by the defense is under further review.
16: Of course, we saw it kind of in full speed, so if they slow that down and we get a better angle, I'm worried that his knee, when it went down, that it was actually on the ODU player when the ball came out and not on the field, which
1: was Hamlet's first reception of the season. Haven't had much with the tight ends this year. We've yet to get a replay here in the booth. We'll see it on the big screen first. So he's rolling.
16: Yeah, that angle there is not going to help us. This angle is not going to help us either. It's going to show us.
1: I don't know. His right shoulder is what you want to look at. He's carrying the ball in his left hand. Look at the right shoulder.
16: Right elbow is down there.
1: We might get some good news.
16: Right elbow's down, then the ball comes out. That's going to be Pirate ball.
1: It's bang, bang, but I think you're right. Now, have we been wrong sometimes where we see it and they don't see it? But let's hope they see what we see.
16: It's just whether they if you look at the angle where the elbow's down, whether that their player is already getting into the ball, so whether they deem that ball is moving, So that ball might be moving at the same time.
1: But you can't see the elbow at the same angle. Let's see it here on this angle. And again, we're describing it as we see it. Elbow hits. It's almost simultaneous with
2: they're timing it up in the booth. So we're getting multiple angles at the same time. Unfortunately, in this example, even though we feel as though it should be overturned, I don't know if there's anything decisive enough to overturn it.
1: Officiating crew led by Charles Lamartina.
2: We've had some favorable spots by this crew. Maybe they'll treat
1: us friends.
2: Kindly again.
1: Be our friends. It would give Old Dominion the lead if it holds up on the fumble recovery touchdown run.
2: There's been an effort, you know, and there's been some discussion this week as far as how you get the tight ends involved. So it's been a topic. Obviously, Keenan Hamlett and Smith Flores both having a reception in this one, but just not, you know, a big prolific aspect in this offense so far. We're not seeing the big crossing routes. We're just seeing screen passes, but I don't know, Jim.
1: They don't know either yet. That's why they're still under the hood. It's a very bang-bang, almost 50-50. But again, you have to overturn it because they called it on the field in favor of Old Dominion on the fumble recovery touchdown.
2: At the end of the day, it goes back to ball security, right?
1: Right.
2: You've got to, you know, regardless of the result of this play, you cannot put the ball on the turf.
8: After further review, the ruling on the field is upheld. Touchdown.
1: Davon Isles with the fumble recovery touchdown, and the Monarchs take the lead. The fumble by tight end Caden Hamlett, the former App State player.
2: It's a lot of these mental errors showing up again.
1: Extra point try now with 8:12 to go in the second quarter. A lot of football to go. Left-footed kicker. Eichner boots it through 10-7. ODU with the lead. And so the Pirates will have to overcome some adversity here of a couple of plays that include turning the ball over and also the roughing the quarterback that took away a turnover for ECU on the previous series defensively for the Pirates. So again, mistakes happening out here that they're going to have to somehow overcome.
2: Yeah, you can't, you know, regardless of what we thought, whether that play should be overturned, You've got to secure the football. You cannot let the Monarch defender on your way down strip it out of your hands. You're a tight end. You're a big-bodied receiver. It's your job to protect that football. I know I'm being tough and critical, but, you know, we're seeing these mental errors show up week after week. Preston Carr with the personal foul. Should have been a opportunity for the Pirates in the short field. We're just seeing multiple times here the Pirates shoot themselves in the foot. And now we got a different ball game. We're down 10-7.
1: So ball back on the tee, and Allen awaits at the goal line for the Pirates. And with a touchback in the offering. So the Pirates offense, Emery Williams, 5 out of 7 passing off the bench, 22 yards. Ashton Gray, 5 carries. 22 yards in the game. Pirates have 50 yards rushing, 47 yards passing so far for a total of 97 yards. Exact same total as Old Dominion. They have 97 offensive yards, but they're going to defensive touchdown. 10-7 ODU leads, 8:12 to go in the second quarter.
2: So this is where I want to see the Pirate offense make adjustments. The Monarch defense has made adjustments. They're settling into their game plan. They've made adjustments to the Pirate offense. Now it's time for this Pirate offense to make adjustments, start moving the football.
1: Pistol formation, Ashton Gray, the tailback. Motion from Ray Joseph, handoff right side. A little window dressing there with Ray, and a 3-yard run to the right side by Ashton Gray from the 25 up to the 28-yard line.
2: It's positive yardage.
1: Yeah, trying to get some dirty eyes at the run game with ODU by moving Joseph around. He's in the slot near side. It's going to be another handoff right side. Gray cuts it up at the 35, at the 40, penalty flag again.
2: Coming
1: as
2: back.
1: He takes it up near the 50-yard line, but behind the play, another penalty flag.
2: It's going to be
1: holding.
2: Another hold.
1: And that we saw on the last drive, too, that backed
8: holding.
1: The Pirates up.
8: Offense number 55.
1: Same guy.
8: 10-yard penalty, second down.
1: Second one on Ethan Kramer in the last two series.
2: Yeah, Ethan Kramer, yeah, you know, Ashton Gray's not being able to get going. You got a weapon like Ashton Gray.
1: And he had a big one called back last week against App State in a close game because of a holding penalty.
2: Yep.
1: So again, Pirates their own worst enemy as the ball is backed up. Now to the 17-yard line. Got to get to the 35. Second down. Fake of the handoff. Dropped by Emory Williams. Ball's on the ground, and he falls on it back at the 10-yard line. So at the mesh point on the exchange, ball was dropped. Williams tucked it in. It looked like at the last moment he was going to keep it and run and drop the football.
2: And that's something that showed up at Alabama when he had his opportunity to come in that one. He had a mesh point fumble, and something that the coaches have been a little bit concerned about and something that's held him out over the first couple weeks.
1: And play callers will tell you not like you could dial up on third and 25 at the 10-yard line. Have to play it safe here and hope to break a big one. As they bring orbit motion again with Ray Joseph, they will hand it off to Gray. Tries to get around the right side. 15 cuts it out of bounds at the 19-yard line. Now Gray goes hobbling to the sideline as he runs to the far side. Nobody touched him. And Gray, right as he slowed up at the sideline, begins to hobble a little bit. He goes, sits on the bench. That was a disastrous series for the Pirates.
2: And that's not a good sign. He's down behind the bench. Either did something to his ankle or possible hamstring. Still wobbling, getting back. He's up on his own power, but he's very ginger on that right leg.
1: O'Halloran have to punt it from the three. Sends it deep. Backing up to the 28 as Roche's got a head of steam at the 40. 45, 50 into Pirates territory at the 40. And finally brought down to the 35-yard line. Special teams giving up a long punt return there. Excellent field position coming up for the Monarchs, who already lead 10-7, and all the momentum has suddenly shifted their way.
2: So Tommy's got to be careful on some of these punts. That one was a bit, he hit it, but he hit it with not a lot of hang time. So the coverage unit didn't have an opportunity to get down the field. You've got an explosive return man in Roche, and he easily makes a move on the two coverage Pirates that were down in the field, and he got up the field quick. He's a dangerous open field runner. They have to be careful. You got to get more hang time on those punts.
1: No doubt about it. Out of the pistol, handoff left side. And from the 35 down to the 33, just 2 yard gain by their third string running back.
2: So all that Pirate positivity that we had early in the game, it's quite a change at this point. A lot of momentum for the Monarchs.
1: Yeah, Pirates need to stop it here, not allow a first down if they can. Markai James running for 2 yards. His first carry of the game. Second and 7. Now the throw, out route complete, and a first down. Tiptoeing down the sideline inside the 25 to the 22-yard line. Complete to Kendall Harris, the Concord native. Played at Mercer last year. First down for ODU from the 22-yard line now. They go tempo. And Nicole, the quarterback, keeps it, throws far side, and levels. Mitchell came off his man, nearly made the pick. Good job, excellent coverage. Had his eyes on the quarterback on the throw. It was not really a catchable ball for Levels Mitchell, but he nearly made the play as he broke off of the coverage that he was facing down there on Kendall Harris.
2: Yeah, he had man coverage on Kendall Harris, and Hennickel was just eyeballing him the whole time. So Levels Mitchell had a great read on that one. It was almost too easy of a pick for him. Gave him plenty of time to think about it, just couldn't corral it in.
1: Second and 10 instead from the 22-yard line. 2-by-1 receivers right to left for ODU. Hennickel wants to throw again. Surveys, throws a crossing route underneath at the 20, pushed out of bounds at the 17-yard line was J.J. Harrell. Mark with the 18, so 1 yard back. They got to get to the 12. Third and 6 coming up.
2: The Pirates had soft under coverage there. There were multiple options. Nothing dangerous. They were covering the dangerous routes downfield.
1: 4:40 to go in the second quarter. 10-7. ODU with the ball and the lead. And they'll go shotgun. 2-by-1 receivers again from right to left. Play clock at 7. And Nickel still looking to the sideline. Doesn't look like he wants to snap it. And they'll use a timeout. Clock down to 4:20 to go here in the second quarter. Monarchs with the lead 10-7. This will be a big hold here if they can for the defense. Andrew, with a 3rd and 6 coming up here, at least try to hold them to a field goal attempt.
2: Yeah, this is a big test for the Pirate defense. They've had some success in this game in the red zone. And being able to flex here on this Monarch offense, you know, they dialed up some pressure in this similar situation. See whether they've got Preston Carr, Brazel, Cy Robinson, Julian Davis on the field. See if they can dial up some pressure on Hennekel, contain him, don't let him use his legs to pick up this first down.
1: So back at it after the 30-second timeout from the 18-yard line. 3rd down and 6 for Old Dominion, up by 3. It'll be Hennekel keeping it, breaks a tackle at the 10 to the 5, into the end zone he goes, touchdown for the Monarchs. He's a dangerous runner at the quarterback position. Hennekel takes it in for ODU. They go up 2 scores.
2: I was worried about him using his legs to pick up a first down.
1: And you would think that'd be the first spot of what you would expect on 3rd and 6, and it's exactly what they did, and the Pirates unable to.
2: It was just a simple zone read. He read the outside edge.
1: Josiah Robinson got lost in the backfield. He tracked the running back.
2: Yeah, missed tackle at the line of scrimmage. Well, that's something that showed up last week against App State as well.
1: 18-yard touchdown run by Quinn Hennekel. And the extra point is good. And now the Pirates, who led 7-0, trail 17-7, 4:14 to go here before halftime.
2: Yeah, it puts pressure on this Pirate offense. You know, 4:14 left. They're going to have to put a good drive together to at least get 3 points on this board to be able to go in at halftime, have some positive juice. What they can't do is go 3 and out and leave ODU with plenty of time to continue to build on their momentum that they have in this first half. The Pirates have to play it safe here. There's still plenty of time in this first half. ODU has a couple timeouts.
1: And scoreboard-wise, exactly as the App State game went last week when the Pirates led 7-0 and then trailed 17-7 on their way to a 27-24 loss. So we'll see if they can bounce back. They've done some positive things, but penalties have been the biggest thing. And, of course, the fumble by the tight end, Kanan Hamlet, that was picked up and run back in for a touchdown. But defensively and offensively, some big penalties. It'll be a touchback on the kickoff. Emory Williams off the bench in the third series as the quarterback in relief of Mitch Griffiths. 5 of 7 for 22 yards. Ashton Grace had 8 carries for 31 yards, but had a big run called back that set the Pirates back. They had a couple on Ethan Kramer. 6-year players had holding calls on the last 2 offensive series that have put the Pirates off schedule.
2: Yeah, and your experienced players are the ones that are making the mental errors. We got Mitch Griffiths back in the game.
1: So Griffiths returns out of the pistol. Fake of the handoff, rolling to the right side. Looks, Smith Flores catches it on the run, but doesn't get very far from the 25. Got close to 4 yards. That was a generous spot. Again, up towards the 29-yard line. Got 4 yards.
2: Good rollout. Good throw.
1: I think Emory Williams putting that ball on the deck might have something to do with Griffiths being back out there. There's a handoff. Allen slices and dices his way to a first down. Across the 35, up to the 36-yard line, spinning to get the extra yardage there, and the Pirates will go without a huddle.
2: Good pickup by Michael.
1: Clap of the hands, back at it. Allen again up the middle, but met and dropped after a very short gain. Got 1 up to the 38 from the 37-yard line. So 2nd and 9, clock at 3:20 to go before halftime. Pirates down 10 points, go trips receivers here to the near side. 5 in the box for ODU. Griffiths will keep it, run it, tackled as he crosses the 40 at the 41-yard line, runs for 4, but that's going to bring 3rd and 5 up next. Griffiths can run it, but he's not someone you're scared of, like, say, Hennekel. And we saw his speed and what it could be like in the open field.
2: Yeah, Hennickel's got a bit more size. He's 6'2". Mitch Griffin. Mitch, you know, he's 5'10". That's about it. You know what I mean? So not a big of a threat athletically.
1: 35 from the 41 for the Pirates. They go empty backfield. In the pocket, hit as he throws, incomplete. Jakeith Hamilton was locked up and engaged with the defender, was not even looking at the pass. He had his back to the quarterback.
2: Yeah, that seemed
1: incomplete.
2: Like, that seemed like that was a busted play, that maybe it was a zone read, maybe something, but Hamilton wasn't looking for the football. Either came out his route late, but the timing was way off on that. Obviously, Mitch got rid of it much sooner than he needed to because of the pressure.
1: Pirates off the punt. O'Halloran from the 25. Hangs it up high end over end. Fair catch signal four. Taken at the 23-yard line by Roche. So the Pirates with no answer there. They got one first down, but that's it. And now with 2:23 to go in the first half, they trail 17-7, and Old Dominion gets the football back.
2: Yeah, there's a lot of time on the clock for this Monarch offense, and Hennickel obviously is a threat. He's been able to run that RPO effectively. You know, they're not putting up a ton of points. 7 of 13 for 82 yards. Caught a break on that fumble for a touchdown. But Pirate defense has to answer here. They have to play clean, no penalties. Don't give them any PI opportunities.
1: Will be a handoff. Roche starts right. He's got running room up the middle between the hash marks. DJ Johnson tracks him down at the 36-yard line, but he runs for 14 yards on first down.
2: Yeah, they had him wrapped up in the backfield. His shiftiness was able to break free. Everyone had to collapse, and there was clear sailing for him to be able to pick up a chunk run.
1: Takes us to the two-minute warning. Monarchs will have it at their own 37-yard line when the drive continues. Coming out of the two-minute break, they lead 17-7 over the Pirates as we send it back to Phil for a scoreboard update.
17: From the city of brotherly love down to the Gulf Coast, it's time to look at scores around the American Conference and college football.

0: and Florida State 23-7 in that second quarter has given them a 26-21 lead at the halftime break. Let's go over to the American Conference right now. A few other games going on. Charlotte and App, and a weather delay has not officially started. FAU is up 10-7 on FIU with 22 seconds left to play in the first half. Rice hosting Western Michigan, no score in this contest, 10 minutes into the ball game. And one of the games that has gone final in the conference since the last time we spoke, it was Toledo 49, Temple 48 in overtime up in Toledo. That will do it for our scoreboard update. Now back to Jim Zoki.
1: 17-7, the score here. Old Dominion leading ECU with 2 minutes to go in the first half, and the Monarchs with the ball at their own 37-yard line. Well, first down and 10 when we come back. Their quarterback, Quinn Hennickel, 7 of 13 passing, 92 yards, has run for 38 yards, including a touchdown in this game. Pirates have trotted out Mitch Griffiths and Emery Williams in this game. Griffiths, 1 out of 5, 4 yards passing. Emery Williams, 5 out of 7, 22 yards passing. And it's, again, a lot of the things we've seen in the early part of this season, unfortunately, rearing their head again in this one, Andrew, especially very untimely penalties, and then the disastrous fumble by the tight end Hamlet that led to a fumble recovery touchdown for Old Dominion.
2: Yeah, it's just frustrating to watch. I know this coaching staff has got to be beside themselves. This is stuff that you hope is coachable. You know, you get it out of them over the course of a week, and to see them repeat it 3 straight weeks, they got to correct it. If they want to win football games, they have to clean up what they're doing. You know, you just cannot have these penalties. You cannot have these turnovers. You got to produce sound football.
1: Roughing the quarterback, nullified an interception for ECU. Roll out to the right side. Hennickel looking, pressured, throws it behind his receiver, incomplete at the 38-yard line. Was looking for his tailback, Devin Roche. Second and 10 coming up.
2: DJ Johnson played that really well. He just, as the play stretched out, he didn't commit completely to Hennickel and just kind of made it a little bit more time for the Pirate defenders downfield to be able to have coverage to force a bad throw.
1: From the shotgun, handoff, Roche breaks through at the 40, but luckily Robinson tracks him down from behind, gets him at the 44-yard line. However, a gain of 7. Up the left side, brings along 3rd down and 3, clock rolling at 1:41 to go here in the first half. ODU and ECU both have 2 timeouts left here in the first half. So 3rd and 3 here. Pirates with 4 on the line. Julian Davis standing up on the right side. We'll shift over to the edge. Keeper by Hennickel, and the Pirates have it bottled up, and they'll stop him short of the 35-yard line. No gain. So Pirates, who allowed a touchdown run by Hennickel earlier, this time come through. Good defensive stand. DJ Johnson, the first to make contact.
2: Josiah
1: Robinson not up there.
3: 30-second timeout.
2: Yeah. Pirates did a great job on that play. They noticed something on the sideline. They made an adjustment to overload. They sniffed out that Hennickel keeper, forced his 4th down.
1: Josiah Robinson's been playing at less than 100% health-wise, is being tended to by the trainers after that 3rd down stop. So it'll be a punting situation coming up next for ODU.
2: Yeah, he got really twisted up in that melee.
1: Up on his feet, helmet off, but on his own power. Hand him back his helmet. He'll walk to the sidelines. That's a good sign. Do you know any of these doctors over there? Familiar faces to you?
2: I'm fortunate enough to work with these ECU team physicians in my real job. Talented crew.
1: Happy to have Andrew here for his contract labor portion of his career. As we all are. From the 15-yard line is where Kyler Pearson will begin to watch this punch off the foot of Ian Brandt, who stands at the ODU 30-yard line. 17-7 Monarchs, 1:11 to go, second quarter. Low snap, pressure comes, punt is away. It's a high floater. Pearson, fair catch, looks at it, grabs it at the 25-yard line. We've seen Griffiths and we've seen Williams both at quarterback in this game.
2: Pirates had a good opportunity almost to block that punt. They almost got in there. Forced an errant, not a great punt from the ODU punter.
1: Yeah,

0: forced him to kick it high and short leg it a little bit. The tailback will be Engelman with the quarterback Mitch Griffiths here. See if the Pirates, with 105 to go before halftime and one timeout, can get some kind of points here before we go to break. It'll be ODU ball to begin the five. Here it goes. 30, 35, 40. Nice run. First down up to the 42-yard line.
1: Get on the ball. Let's go. Get on the ball.
2: Good run by Engelman.
0: ODU defender doesn't have his shoe on and just carrying it in his hand right now. That's number 10. Nowatella. Another handoff. They try to go right up the middle. And Nowatella with one shoe helps to make the play. He'll come off the field with his shoe in hand.
1: Pirates preserving their timeout.
0: Up to the 44-yard line. Clock at 37 seconds. Griffiths to throw. Pressure's coming. Going to wield it down the right side. Looking for Hamilton over his head into the Pirates bench. Uncatchable. Penalty flag at the end of the play, though. This should be a break for the Pirates coming up.
1: I think it's a late hit.
0: Yeah.
3: Personal foul.
1: I think he got into his
3: roughing the
1: face
3: passer,
1: mask.
3: Defense number 9. 15-yard penalty. Automatic first down.
0: So what a break. Yeah, no doubt about it. So we'll take anything, and we've certainly given them some breaks along the way in this game, too. But, again, just getting too aggressive was DeAndre Lynch. Pirates will take it down to the 41-yard line of ODU with 30 seconds to go and one timeout. Griffiths the throw. Four-man rush. Has to flush it to the right side. Throwing on the run. Got it on the sideline. Complete. Tiptoeing the sideline on the far sideline at the 25-yard line. Another tight end catch. Ismael Smith-Flores.
1: Great throw by Mitch as he rolled out. Smith-Flores found a soft spot in the zone on the sideline. Mitch threw a beautiful throw where only Smith-Flores could catch it. Toe-tapped on the sideline. Good pickup.
0: Mark it at the 26, first down and 10, 24 seconds before halftime. Receivers 2x1, left to right. Loaded box, back to throw. Griffiths going to wield it up high, looking for Johnson down near the goal line, turns around, grabs it. Oh, it comes out at the end. Had it for a moment, had to turn his back. It was a battle of number twos as Davon Isles was in the battle with Tyler Johnson. I think he knocks it out at the end of the play. And he's lost his breath, too, because Isles rolling around looking like maybe he got the air knocked out of him.
1: Tyler won that route. It was a great route by Tyler Johnson, and he beat him to the end zone. Mitch Griffiths throws a flatter, harder ball. It's a touchdown. He throws a fade-type ball, and it just allowed the Monarch defender to get up into the collision and got his body in the way for Tyler to haul that one in. It would have been a tough catch by Tyler, but
0: tried to basket catch it, but that allowed the left arm of Isles to swipe it away. Isles is still being tended to in the just outside of play, outside the end zone.
1: If Mitch can get that ball to the back of the end zone, it's a touchdown. He had him beat.
0: Isles is grabbing at his left shoulder, and they're kind of massaging that, so he probably landed hard on that shoulder. So second and 10 for the Pirates coming up once we get back at it from the 26-yard line. 18 seconds to go. You're in field goal range for Noah Perez, so you want to keep that in the back of your mind and not get too risky with it. But we'd love to get the touchdown. Down 10, 17-7.
1: They've done a good job working their way down the field, still retaining that timeout. They're in good position.
0: You want to have one for the kicker in particular if it gets to that point.
1: Yep.
0: Touchdown would be better.
1: They can work the middle of the field here. They can get a completion over 10 yards. They work the middle of the field where they can get on the ball, where maybe they can get one more shot at the end zone before they'd have to bring in Mitch.
0: Griffiths just 2 of 7, 19 yards passing. 3x1 receivers this time from left to right. And I think we have some movement up front as the ODU defense was shifting. The Pirates are not allowed to shift.
1: As far as the kicking game, this is the better side for Noah.
0: But you don't want to make him back up. With the false start, 5 yards could be big. His range is not great.
3: No. It's number 66. 5-yard penalty, second down.
0: Marley O'Neolan, left tackle.
1: They've shifted Marley back out to left tackle. Bryce Weaver started the game at left tackle.
0: It's been a rough penalty day for the ECU offensive line. And now you really got to think about making sure you're in field goal range as far as higher percentage. Second and 15 here from the 31-yard line. Again, 18 seconds to go. Empty backfield as Engelman peels out here to the left side out of the backfield. Griffiths to throw, to step up, and he will keep it at the 25 to the 20. Needs to get out of bounds, and he does across the 20 to the 18-yard line. 11 seconds to go. Does not get the first down, but a nice run. Picked up 12 with his feet. You could run one more play.
1: ECU caught ODU in man coverage there, which freed up Mitch Griffiths to get upfield. Nobody trailing with him, no one spying. He was able to get a nice chunk run.
0: From the 18, it'll be third down and two. So you're in field goal range for Perez. You got 3-by-1 receiver here. You can take a shot at the end zone. You also have a timeout. You can use a timeout ODU first. They had two left. They'll use one here as they get a look at the offensive formation of the Pirates. You want to throw something safe. That goes without saying because it's third down. If you fail here, you've got a good percentage on the field goal here to make it a one-possession game, but you would love to safely attempt to try to get this into the end zone if you can.
1: This is where I would use Jeremiah Melvin in a fade in the corner of the end zone where only his big framed body, 6'4", long arms, get him on the field, give him an opportunity to make an athletic play in the corner of the end zone. That's about it. And I'd try as far as in the end zone. But it doesn't look like Jeremiah's on the field.
0: Yeah, he's not been playing a ton in this game today, not 100%. We've seen a lot more of Jakeith Hamilton today. Got Tyler Johnson in the slot with Ismael Flores here on the boundary side. Two receivers, Lorick and Ray Ray, out to the right. Third and two from the 18. Griffiths in trouble, steps up, looking, throws incomplete. As Ray Ray Joseph was crossing over at the 10-yard line, would have got the first down, but you'd be down to 6 seconds anyway. So I think regardless, you probably would end up where you are, which is in a field goal situation coming up here for Noah Perez.
1: Yeah, Mitch was looking to the end zone, but the Monarchs' defense was tough and their man coverage, and Ray Ray was his check down. Just nothing there.
0: From the left hash mark, this will be a 36-yard field goal attempt for Noah Perez. 2 of 3 on the season. Snap and the hold, ball in the air, up on the way, and he knocks it through. That's big. 3 points before halftime to make it a one-possession game. Just 2 seconds remaining here in the first half, and the Pirates climbed within 17-10.
1: Yeah, that was a big kick by Noah. Trued it right through the middle of the uprights. It's good to see Noah have some confidence, bang that through. Give the Pirates, we were hoping to be able to get a few points before halftime, give them a little bit of confidence to go in, make some adjustments, come out ready for a second half.
0: I asked Coach this week on our conference call that we do every week with all the coaches, and said, he's been new. You saw last year, he switched punters like he switched, underwear. And then he had Michael Wright out there for a good chunk punting late in the season. He said, any loss of confidence with your kicker? He goes, no, he kicked it well. He missed it. He's been mad about it all week. He likes the mental toughness of Noah Perez. His range is not the deepest. Probably, what do you think, 45 yards is where you feel safe with Noah Perez, unless it's a game-winning situation, you have to go further. But that one is good for his confidence to knock it through.
1: Yeah, he's mentally tough. I mean, he's probably the shortest guy on the football team, probably one of the smallest kickers in college football, but tons of confidence.
0: Pooch kickoff is fair caught at the 13-yard line, so you expect with that, Old Dominion will just take a knee, and we'll head into the halftime here with the Pirates down but not out, trailing by a single score, 17-10. A lot's been going on here in the first half, and I'll tell you what, we still don't know what the best quarterback combination is. Mitch Griffiths at least moves the ball with Emery Williams. It's hard to get a gauge still. He's completed 5 of 7 for 22 off the bench. Griffiths just 2 out of 8 for 19 yards. I think with Griffiths, the wild card of him being able to run has helped his cause a little bit more.
1: Well, he's got a lot more snaps at this point in the season as far as being able to have some experience. And, you put the ball in the deck the way Emery did, it just you lose a lot of faith. The coaches lose a lot of faith in you. And, you earn that trust back up, and he did it on the practice field, and so he's got some work to do.
0: All right, well, this was a joint thing, good and bad, as far as penalties, fumble recovery taken the other way for a touchdown by ODU. Pirates defense has been off and on doing some good things, and special teams the same way. It all adds up to 17-10, Old Dominion leading ECU here at halftime. Coming up next from Norfolk here at the break, we'll listen back to some of the first half highlights, look at the first half stats, more scoreboard updates from college football, some big ones, of course, got Ole Miss, LSU getting ready tonight as we'll continue on here and get you ready for the second half next as we continue from Ballard Stadium. Again, the score 17-10, Old Dominion leading the East Carolina Pirates on the ECU Sports Network.
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9: 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They tried to write us off, but we ain't right there. We ain't done it yet. We're going home.
8: Now let's recap the first half. 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
0: 17-10, Pirates trail here at halftime in Norfolk against Old Dominion. Welcome back. We'll run down the stats here in just a moment. Let's listen first, though, back to some of this crazy first half. It had a little bit, maybe a lot, of everything in the first half. As the Pirates trail by seven, let's listen back to how we got here. Pearson, the punt returner, the nine of the snap was fumbled and falling back on it inside the 30 at the 28-yard line is their punter, Ian Brandt. The snap was, you know, around the belly button level. He just couldn't handle it. So throw it backwards to him. He's going to look downfield. He's going to throw it down the right side. Hamilton's got it. Touchdown, Pirates. Some trickeration. Snap and the hold, ball in the air, up on the way, and he knocks it through. That's big. 3 points before halftime to make it a one-possession game. So those are called highlights. We don't play the lowlights, I guess, but the highlights make it sound like, okay, Pirates did some good things, and they did do some good things there, but the plays that stood out in the negative category that have the Pirates down by seven, Andrew, is Kanan Hamlett's fumble as a tight end receiver, and that tight end catch, I should say. They pick it up. Isles takes it 23 yards for a touchdown. Pirates give up the lead in that moment, 10-7. That came after an interception by Levels Mitchell was nullified by a Carr roughing the quarterback. Preston Carr played there. A couple of holding penalties, two huge ones on Evan Kramer that have really set the Pirates back when they had some momentum going offensively there, too. And, again, there were some good things, but we've seen both quarterbacks play today. And we still haven't had one stand out. I mean, they're functioning. But between both Emery Williams and Mitch Griffiths, nobody could say, okay, we feel good about the quarterback position right now.
1: Yeah, and they gave Emery Williams an opportunity, and he showed some signs of life, and then he put the ball on the deck and created, you know, a big negative play for the offense. And, of course, they stall out. And, you know, so and then what we're also seeing is some rotating at left tackle. We talked about it before the game, about issues with Bryce Weaver, and we talked about Bryce Weaver kicking out the left tackle because Marley O'Neill He's had some struggles out at left tackle as well. And we've seen that they've flipped back and forth at their positions throughout this game. So not only are we seeing some issues at the quarterback position, we're also seeing some issues on the left side of the offensive line, which is a problem. Anytime you have that, you don't have consistency. You can't get into your regular offense. There's not a tempo. You know, you've got different parts and pieces, and add in some of the costly errors by Ethan Kramer, who's been good. He's been a solid offensive lineman for this Pirate offense. There's just too many mental errors in not executing at a high level. So the Pirates go into halftime. Noah gets a good field goal. The Pirates were able to drive down the field in less than a minute. They didn't have to use their timeouts. They jumped into a two-minute offense. That all looked positive. So maybe some signs of life going into the second half. A lot of football left. They're only down by a touchdown.
0: We keep saying it. We're 2.5 games into saying it. If they could just clean up the self-inflicted stuff, it could be a different outcome, and there's time to correct it, even if it's in half a game, by the Pirates, who did do some good things, no doubt about it. But 162 yards of total offense compared to 151 for Old Dominion, and despite the advantage there, the Pirates trail. Overall, 66 yards of passing as the quarterbacks, which include wide receiver Jason Dickerson's touchdown pass, are 8 of 16, 66 yards passing, and a touchdown in the first half. Collectively, the Pirates have run the ball for 96 yards. Big commitment to the run. 26 rushing attempts overall, and that is compared to 16 passing attempts. So they have kind of, last week we thought maybe they came off the run game a little bit early. They have tried to feature the run. Those numbers would be much bigger if not for the Ethan Kramer and some other penalties out there as well.
1: Ian, you're concerned about Ashton Gray and what that injury might look like. He wasn't out there late in the half. But as far as the Pirate offense, you know, they catch a break, you know, with that touchdown. Getting good field position, running the reverse, getting the touchdown. But other than that, Jim, there wasn't much there offensively. You know, you saw signs of life, and then you would see the penalties. You know, we saw a lot of Tommy O'Halloran with, what, five, six punts in the first half. They need to clean some things up, and they need to get this offense going. You know, we saw signs of life last week. We see signs of life this week. You know, we catch a break, and we're able to convert it to a touchdown, but we got to go 80 yards. We got to go 80 yards, and we got to score touchdowns.
0: Their defense has two sacks. They have a takeaway. The Pirates do not have a sack in this game. And time of possession pretty much split even in the first half of this contest. Six penalties, 60 yards for ECU. Three penalties, 35 yards for Old Dominion in the first half. And, again, the Pirates could have had some big explosive plays. But unfortunately, penalties of those type, the 6-for-60, part of the big equation here. Good news is, I think in that field goal right before halftime, although Old Dominion will have the ball to start the second half, I think that was a confidence builder and certainly a scoreboard builder for the Pirates.
1: Yeah, no, absolutely. They had that touchdown we were talking about, you know, as far as just being really careful in their decisions in that drive. And they were able to get a big run early with Ashton Gray. Obviously, he came out with the injury, but then they were able to parlay it with Michael Allen, some legs of Mitch Griffiths. They caught a break on a penalty, and then Noah banged it through. So good things there on the final drive. We just have to see sustained drives from this offense.
0: All right, we'll take a timeout here. Phillip's got a scoreboard update. More to come as we continue from Ballard Stadium at halftime. It's Old Dominion 17, East Carolina 10 on the ECU Sports Network.
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20: It is official. Lane Kiffin has returned to Oxford, Mississippi. Tigers win the toss, defer to the second half, and it's a quick three and out for the Rebels as the punt team trots out onto the field just 1 minute into the contest. There's a back and forth game going on down in Tuscaloosa. 10th ranked Alabama up 33-28 on Florida State. Alabama trying to avenge a tough loss in Tallahassee from 1 year ago. There's 5:17 to play in the third quarter of this contest. There is a little bit of an upset brewing in Columbia, Missouri right now. Troy on the road at the 20th ranked Tigers, and Troy Trojans lead this one 10-0 early in the second quarter. Notre Dame out to an early 10-0 lead on Michigan State 10 minutes into that contest. No score in Norman, Oklahoma, where the 14th ranked Sooners are hosting New Mexico. It's the Duke's Mayo Classic in Charlotte, North Carolina, where 25th ranked Virginia currently up 7-0 early on West Virginia. There is 6:18 to play in the first half of that contest. We'll go over to the American Conference now. It is FAU 10, FIU 7 at halftime, and Western Michigan up 7-0 at Rice early in the second quarter. That will do it for your scoreboard update. We're going to take a timeout and have more in the guys from the booth and Norfolk on the other side. 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
0: Pirates at Old Dominion tonight. Will be back home next Saturday for a late afternoon contest against North Carolina Central. Then it's the bye week after that, and Rice to begin conference play on the other side. Meanwhile, for Old Dominion, they've got a big one with James Madison coming to town. They're at Georgia State, at App State the next couple of weeks. Half a game to go here, though, Andrew, with the Pirates trailing 17-10. It will be Old Dominion ball to start the second half here. Critical, obviously, that the Pirates defense take care of business on this opening drive here and not let any more points on the board. This would be a tight game if they can do that, and the Pirates need every advantage they can get right now.
1: Yeah, see if you can get a turnover, create some sack opportunities. Haven't seen a sack for the Pirate defense. You know, Hinnickel is your biggest threat, so you've got to either spy him or attack the mesh point and get to him. You know, obviously we know that their running game is going through him, and he's the most dangerous weapon. Roche's a dangerous little jitterbug if he's given open field. You got to account for him also. But I think Hennickel is your greatest, you know, fear as far as what you need to shut down defensively. Go be aggressive. Go make some plays. Take some shots. See if you can create a turnover at the mesh point. Like I said pregame, when I watched the film against Virginia Tech, the ball was on the ground often.
0: Yeah.
1: I thought the Pirates were going to have an opportunity in this one to create some opportunities or turnover opportunities. We haven't seen it yet, so hopefully they dial up some pressure in the second half and get after them.
0: Old Dominion had a bizarre play last week against Virginia Tech where Pinnacle sacked, fumbled, touchdown, called back by a penalty, so it never happened. On the next play, sack, fumble, touchdown.
1: Yeah, yeah, it was a wild
0: You've
1: sequence.
0: Never seen that back-to-back, and of course the second one held up there. So again, if the Pirates can dial up some pressure, get some things going, no takeaways, had one that was nullified. Levels Mitchell had an interception nullified by a roughing the quarterback call. But other than that, no sacks, as Andrew mentioned. Meanwhile, two on the other side for Old Dominion. 17-10, our halftime score. About a minute away from starting our second half here. And although his numbers are not great, Mitch Griffiths, 2 out of 8, 19 yards, did lead a field goal drive there at the end of the first half. So that was a positive. And I would expect that he'll be the guy if he can get some kind of a flow going here in the second half that would probably play, I would think, the entire second half if he can get something going here.
5: Yeah, I mean, just like it was Emery's show until he gave a reason for the coaches to pull him out, again, it's Mitch's show now. So he has the opportunity to take the reins and be the quarterback for this whole season. He's just got to be productive and get